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1: Escalation of the conflict in Iran. I'm Kathleen Maloney, Fox News. Iran launched a large missile attack on Israel today. Fox's Trey Yingst has President Trump's response.
2: At least four waves of Iranian ballistic missiles have targeted northern Israel. I just got off the phone with President Trump to get his reaction to the ongoing missile attack. As I was speaking with the president out the window, I could see some of these incoming missiles headed toward the northern part of this country. The IDF says they were able to shoot down the majority of the incoming fire, but the president telling Fox News it's certainly not going to help negotiations. I asked him if he had a message for the Iranian regime. He said, what I would suggest to Iran, you've shot your missiles, that's enough, get back to the table and make a deal. President Trump indicated in our conversation that negotiations with Iran were progressing toward a possible agreement as early as this coming week.
1: Iranian officials say the missile strikes were in retaliation for Israel's attacks on Beirut. American Airlines is temporarily suspending six domestic routes this summer due to elevated fuel costs linked to the Iran conflict. The carrier said the affected routes will be paused only during August and September, but none were being eliminated permanently. Police are still trying to find the suspects and the motive behind a mass shooting at an Ohio festival Saturday night.
3: The fun suddenly turning to people of all ages running and scrambling for cover at the iconic Old West End Festival, and many were helping any of the 12 victims that they could. We know two of those shooting victims are fighting for their life in critical condition, and people who were there are shocked. Police are still searching for at least two suspects who they say were probably shooting at each other. Investigators are currently combing through all the evidence, and one seasoned lieutenant says this is some of the worst violence he's seen.
1: Fox's Madison Scarpino. 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
4: This is your News in One. Reporting for AFN Europe, I'm Navy Petty Officer Second Class Jordan Brown. U.S. service members and NATO allies kicked off the NATO Space Operations Commanders Conference, followed by a meeting of the U.S.-led Multinational Force Olympic Defender, or MNFOOD, at Ramstein Air Base, Germany. The forum aims to strengthen cooperation, share expertise, and deepen strategic ties across the alliance with partner nations. Separate from the NATO Space Conference, Commander of U.S. Space Command, Space Force General Stephen Whiting, hosted members of the six other nations that comprise the MNFOOD, reinforcing synchronized national interests. General Whiting says each nation involved plays a critical role. The exchange of practices and perspectives strengthens our integrated approach. General Whiting also says that what happens in the space domain affects other aspects of national security, warranting the united investment. Continued cooperation in space reinforces the alliance's readiness, resilience, and collective defense. That was your News in One. I'm Navy Petty Officer Second Class Jordan Brown.
5: From the Fox Sports Studios in Los Angeles, here's Monsi Bolaños.
6: The Dodgers scored four runs at the bottom of the sixth inning to cut their deficit to one against the Angels, but the Angels have responded with six runs to start the seventh inning. Angels are up right now 12-5. It is still the top of the seventh inning. The Mets lead the Padres 7-2, bottom of the eighth inning in San Diego. The Brewers outscored the Rockies 12-4. Gary Sanchez with his first home run since April 14th as the Brewers completed a sweep of the Rockies. The Yankees defeated the Red Sox earlier today 6-1. Diamondbacks outscored the Nationals 5-1, while the Rangers shut out the Guardians 10-0. In golf, JT Poston has won the Memorial in a playoff against Ryan Gerard. And at the 81st U.S. Women's Open, Gabby Lopez has joined the top of the leaderboard. She is now alongside Angie Chun and Nelly Korda. All three ladies are 7 under par overall.

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3: I could probably squeeze a little Italian in there.
4: This day in Army history, June 28, 1778, the Battle of Monmouth took place during the Revolutionary War. After evacuating Philadelphia on June 18, British General Sir Henry Clinton marched 10,000 soldiers to New York City. General Washington's Continental Army followed closely behind. On the morning of June 28, the American advance guard under Major General Charles Lee attacked Clinton's rear guard at Monmouth, New Jersey. He failed to press his early advantage, and Clinton ordered a counterattack. A confused American retreat began. Washington hurried forward and met Lee moving away from the battle. Washington relieved him from command, halted the retreat, and rallied the army, repulsing four enemy assaults. Although a tactical draw, the Continental Army demonstrated it could fight on equal terms. For more information about the Army's proud history, go to history.army.mil.

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1: Hi.
0: Did you call for some computer support?
1: Oh, yeah, I did. I can't seem to log on.
0: All right, let me reset your password. Now enter a new one.
1: Okay.
0: That's it? Your password is password?
1: I kind of have trouble remembering all my passwords. So.
0: Look, it's not that hard. Just pick a phrase, replace some letters with numbers and symbols. Okay. You're capitalized some.
1: Okay.
0: Yeah, try it.
1: Hey, that worked.
0: Just follow command policies. Anyone can create a secure password, even you.
1: Easy.
0: Corporal Reynolds,
1: Hi.
0: Did you call for some computer support?
1: Oh, yeah, I did. I can't seem to log on.
0: All right, let me reset your password. Now enter a new one.
1: Okay.
0: That's it? Your password is password?
1: I kind of have trouble remembering all my passwords. So.
0: Look, it's not that hard. Just pick a phrase, replace some letters with numbers and symbols.
1: Okay.
0: You're capitalized some.
1: Okay.
0: Yeah, try it.
1: Hey, that worked.
0: Just follow command policies. 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
1: Easy.
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2: ABC News, I'm Wayne Cabot. Now reports of missiles and drones over Jordan. The U.S. Embassy there urging Americans to take immediate cover. Israel today intercepted 10 Iranian missiles in the most brazen violation of a ceasefire already riddled with violations. ABC's Tom Sufi Burridge in Jerusalem awaiting Israel's response.
3: In a phone call with Fox News, President Trump reacting to Iran's attack on Israel, reportedly saying, quote, "What I would suggest to Iran, you've shot your missiles. That's enough. Get back to the table and make a deal." And in another call, Trump reportedly telling Axios he was about to phone Israeli Prime Minister Netanyahu and tell him not to retaliate by attacking Iran.
2: Trump says Israel will do what he tells them to, telling the Financial Times, "I call all the shots." But when Trump called the initial shot to start the war, he may have been misguided, says Republican Representative Mike McCall, who says the attack was justified, but told ABC's This Week.
4: I think they thought the regime would implode after taking out the top leadership in the Ayatollah, and that didn't happen.
2: People lucky enough to have Knicks Spurs tickets for Game 3 at MSG can expect layers of lawmen and women. ABC's Perry Russell.
5: Police have the barricades ready to go. They are lined up around the entire arena.
6: The Secret Service will be here as President Trump says he's coming to the game. The New York City native and Knicks fan would become the first sitting president to attend the NBA Finals. A watch party outside the arena has been canceled.
2: New York's Mayor Zoran Mamdani says there will still be watch parties across the city.
7: Whether it's at Central Park, whether it's at Radio City Music Hall, whether it's at Brooklyn Bowl.
2: Crime in New York hit historic lows last week, reflecting trends across the country. But USA mass shootings are rising sharply compared to last year at this time, from 141 then to 176 now. Still no suspects in a Toledo mass shooting overnight. You're listening to ABC News.
8: This day in Army history, June 28th, 1776. The Battle of Sullivan's Island in Charleston, South Carolina took place. After the British evacuated Boston in March, they tried to establish a foothold in the southern colonies to rally Loyalist support. One of their first targets was Fort Sullivan outside Charleston. It was defended by Colonel William Moultrie and a small garrison of militia. On June 28th, British forces began their day-long naval attacks. British gunners scored many hits, but the fort's spongy palmetto walls absorbed the shock of the rounds. The Americans countered with heavy artillery, inflicting 225 British casualties, while suffering 10 killed and 22 wounded. Unable to take the fort, British forces withdrew that evening. For more information about the Army's proud history, go to history.army.mil.
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10: in Major League Baseball, the Angels outscored the Dodgers 13-5. The Mets defeated the Padres in San Diego 7-3. And Mets rookie Carson Bench went 5-for-5 with the homer and RBI triple in the win. The Diamondbacks outscored the Nationals 5-1, while the Brewers completed a sweep of the Rockies with a 12-4 win. The Yankees defeated the Red Sox earlier today 6-1, and the Phillies beat the White Sox 9-5. In golf, JT Poston won the Memorial in a playoff against Ryan Gerard. And at the U.S. Women's Open, Nelly Korda is in the lead at 8 under par overall. She's at her 18th hole. Charlie Hull and Gabby Lopez, they are done for the day, and they're both one shot back of Korda. Denny Hamlin won the NASCAR Cup Series race at Michigan International Speedway for his second straight victory, and Alexander Zverev won the French Open.
9: Top tracks, trusted source.
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2: In case you haven't noticed, there are some things that families can do together. And then there are things they shouldn't, like rewiring a house or making your own fireworks. But the one thing families can and should do together is participate in the sponsorship program. More than likely, you'll be paired up with a family a lot like your own, and your spouse and children can connect through emails, photos, welcome packets, and more. And while there are lots of activities families shouldn't do together, sponsorship is one that's safe and beneficial for all.
3: Federal newscast. The Social Security Administration is looking to fully transition to electronic payments this year. President Trump signed an executive order last year directing the Treasury Department to stop issuing paper checks for all federal payments. SSA say paper checks are 20 times more expensive than electronic checks and are more susceptible to fraud. A new artificial intelligence executive order sets the stage for a new flurry of government-wide cyber activity. Federal News Network's Justin Doubleday has more.
4: President Donald Trump on Tuesday signed an AI executive order calling for new binding operational directives and other security guidance within the next 30 days. It also directs agencies to expand their use of AI-enabled cybersecurity tools, and it calls for the establishment of an AI cybersecurity clearinghouse to coordinate and remediate new software vulnerabilities. Justin Doubleday, Federal News Network.
3: 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I'm Eric White.
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0: Your flight for your vacation to Barbados is confirmed. I'll just need a credit card and your passports.
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1: 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I thought you were Canadian.
2: Yep, was. Because I'm in the military, residency requirements and fees are waived, and I completed the process at the U.S. consulate.
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3: Honey, what are you making?
4: It's a time machine. 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
1: Stabbing in New York City. I'm Kathleen Maloney, Fox News. Six people injured in a series of stabbings at New York's Penn Station this evening. A suspect is in custody. The stabbing occurring on the eve of President Trump's planned attendance at Game 3 of the NBA Finals at Madison Square Garden, directly above Penn Station. Fox's C.B. Cotton with more on security.
2: The president will become the first sitting U.S. commander-in-chief to attend an NBA Finals game, and fans have been told to expect airport-level security. The Knicks releasing a statement that reads in part, quote, a strict no-bag policy will be in effect, and fans should make every effort to limit personal items to an absolute minimum. Fans should expect enhanced security measures when entering Madison Square Garden, including TSA-style screening procedures. Guests are strongly encouraged to arrive at least 2 hours before tip-off to allow additional time for screening and entry.
1: And NYPD says no watch parties will be permitted outside the garden during or after Game 3 tomorrow night. Iran launched a large missile attack on Israel today. Fox's Trey Ying says President Trump's reaction.
3: At least four waves of Iranian ballistic missiles have targeted northern Israel. I just got off the phone with President Trump to get his reaction to the ongoing missile attack. As I was speaking with the president out the window, I could see some of these incoming missiles headed toward the northern part of this country. The IDF says they were able to shoot down the majority of the incoming fire, but the president telling Fox News it's certainly not going to help negotiations. I asked him if he had a message for the Iranian regime. He said, what I would suggest to Iran, you've shot your missiles, that's enough, get back to the table and make a deal. President Trump indicated in our conversation that negotiations with Iran were progressing toward a possible agreement as early as this coming week.
1: The president also urging Israel not to retaliate. 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
4: This day in Army history, June 28th, 1776, the Battle of Sullivan's Island in Charleston, South Carolina, took place. After the British evacuated Boston in March, they tried to establish a foothold in the southern colonies to rally Loyalist support. One of their first targets was Fort Sullivan outside Charleston. It was defended by Colonel William Moultrie and a small garrison of militia. On June 28th, British forces began their day-long naval attacks. British gunners scored many hits, but the fort's spongy palmetto walls absorbed the shock of the rounds. The Americans countered with heavy artillery, inflicting 225 British casualties, while suffering 10 killed and 22 wounded. Unable to take the fort, British forces withdrew that evening. For more information about the Army's proud history, go to history.army.mil.
5: From the Fox Sports Studios in Los Angeles, here's Steve DeSager.
6: The NBA Finals continue Monday. New York leads 2-0 against the Spurs. And the WNBA, Toronto beat Chicago 85-68. Former Chicago Bulls player and broadcaster Stacey King passed away at the age of 59. No cause of death given. At Gulf Memorial in Ohio, J.T. Poston won it in a playoff. The U.S. Women's Open in L.A. went to American Nelly Korda by one stroke. Danny Hamlin won the NASCAR race at Michigan, his third victory this year. In the UFL, spring football semifinals, D.C. beat Orlando 28-22, and number two seed Alexander Zverev won the French Open in five sets, his first career Grand Slam title. The Sunday night ball game at Chicago already has the Giants ahead of the Cubs, 1-0 bottom of the first at Wrigley. The Angels beat the Dodgers in L.A. 13-5. The Mets were 7-3 winners at San Diego, and it was the Yankees with five in the eighth, 6-1 over Boston.

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0: military and nation financially strong, we have to guard against fraud, waste, and abuse. Consider this real-life example. The DOD IG hotline received a call about the misuse of funds for a project in Alaska. An audit couldn't determine if the project was viable, but a report with the right information saved the Air Force $20 million. Report fraud, waste, and abuse through your chain of command. 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An audit couldn't determine if the project was viable, but a report with the right information saved the Air Force $20 million. 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
4: I'm Colonel Nick Hague, Space Force Guardian and NASA astronaut. 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
1: From ABC News, I'm Wayne Cabot. The war just took a turn. Israel launching airstrikes into Iran. Explosions heard in Isfahan, Tabriz, Tehran. The attacks are in retaliation for Iran's missile attack on Israel. The first missile attack since the ceasefire by Iran. All 10 missiles were intercepted. Representative Mike McCall, Republican on ABC's This Week.
2: I think that honestly, that the Iranians are dragging this out. They want to drag this out closer to the midterm elections. I don't think they're negotiating in good faith.
1: The war drags on as the world turns to sport. Some members of Iran's World Cup entourage still waiting for U.S. visas before this week's games in Los Angeles. And speaking of L.A., the mayoral election just took a major turn. L.A. City Council member Nithya Raman has overtaken Spencer Pratt by about 3,000 votes, erasing Pratt's primary night edge of 9%. ABC's Selena Wang says President Trump is claiming the delay in counting votes is evidence of fraud.
3: Trump peddles an unsubstantiated claim that last week's California elections are rigged because after 4 days, the state isn't even close to finishing the count.
4: Do you have evidence to support
5: all
4: that?
5: I have to do is look.
4: That's not evidence.
5: And I listen to people, and let's see what happens.
4: But, sir, that's not evidence.
3: The Trump Justice Department now sending in a federal prosecutor to investigate voter fraud allegations in California.
1: And in Maine, Senate hopeful Graham Plattner faced voters at a town hall. The primary coming up on Tuesday. Plattner telling the crowd, we need to fight unchecked power.
6: The United States Senate, I believe, needs to be a place of challenging the power of the court. And we need to be a lot more creative about how we wield power when we have it.
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7: This is your News in One. Reporting for AFN Europe, I'm Navy Petty Officer Second Class Jordan Brown. U.S. service members and NATO allies kicked off the NATO Space Operations Commanders Conference, followed by a meeting of the U.S.-led Multinational Force Olympic Defender, or MNFOOD, at Ramstein Air Base, Germany. The forum aims to strengthen cooperation, share expertise, and deepen strategic ties across the alliance with partner nations. Separate from the NATO Space Conference, Commander of U.S. Space Command, Space Force General Stephen Whiting, hosted members of the six other nations that comprise the MNFOOD, reinforcing synchronized national interests. General Whiting says each nation involved plays a critical role. The exchange of practices and perspectives strengthens our integrated approach. General Whiting also says that what happens in the space domain affects other aspects of national security, warranting the united investment. Continued cooperation in space reinforces the alliance's readiness, resilience, and collective defense. That was your News in One. I'm Navy Petty Officer Second Class Jordan Brown.
8: From the Fox Sports Studios in Los Angeles, here's Steve DeSager.
9: The NBA Finals continue Monday. New York leads 2-0 against the Spurs. And the WNBA, Toronto beat Chicago 85-68. Former Chicago Bulls player and broadcaster Stacey King passed away at the age of 59. No cause of death given. At Gulf Memorial in Ohio, J.T. Poston won it in a playoff. The U.S. Women's Open in L.A. went to American Nelly Korda by one stroke. Danny Hamlin won the NASCAR race at Michigan, his third victory this year. In the UFL Spring Football semifinals, D.C. beat Orlando 28-22, and number 2 seed Alexander Zverev won the French Open in 5 sets, his first career Grand Slam title. The Sunday night ball game at Chicago already has the Giants ahead of the Cubs, 1-0 bottom of the first at Wrigley. The Angels beat the Dodgers in L.A. 13-5. The Mets were 7-3 winners at San Diego, and it was the Yankees with 5 in the 8th, 6-1 over Boston.
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0: question. What do a family of four in Japan, a single mother stationed in Turkey, a 19-year-old in South Korea, and a colonel in Italy all have in common? Answer, the Family Center. 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
1: 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Why do I do that?
2: 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Planning your retirement is a no-brainer. 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Your service personnel office will get you headed in the right direction.
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4: This day in Army history, June 28th, 1776, the Battle of Sullivan's Island in Charleston, South Carolina took place. After the British evacuated Boston in March, they tried to establish a foothold in the southern colonies to rally Loyalist support. One of their first targets was Fort Sullivan outside Charleston. It was defended by Colonel William Moultrie and a small garrison of militia. On June 28th, British forces began their day-long naval attacks. British gunners scored many hits, but the fort's spongy palmetto walls absorbed the shock of the rounds. The Americans countered with heavy artillery, inflicting 225 British casualties, while suffering 10 killed and 22 wounded. Unable to take the fort, British forces withdrew that evening. For more information about the Army's proud history, go to history.army.mil.
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1: Rising in the Middle East. I'm Sue Guzman, Fox News. The Israeli military striking Iranian government targets in western and central parts of the country, raising concerns now of a wider escalation. We have the latest from Fox's Ashley Strohmeyer.
2: This comes hours after Iran launched at least four waves of missiles at Israel. It's the first time since an early April ceasefire was implemented. Israel says all missiles were intercepted and is now vowing to deliver a powerful response. Iran claims the attack was in retaliation for Israel's deadly strike on Beirut on Sunday. So President Trump says Iran's strikes are certainly not going to help negotiations on the ending war front. And then he told Tehran to get back to the table and make a deal. The president also says he's not happy about Israel's attack on Beirut. And he was reportedly urging Israel's prime minister not to strike back against Iran.
1: An Iranian state television reporting the sound of explosions being heard in Isfahan, Tabriz, and Tehran. Latest back-and-forth attacks coming after she mentioned President Trump urged Prime Minister Benjamin Netanyahu not to respond to them. Six people injured in a series of stabbings at New York's Penn Station Sunday night. There is a suspect in custody. There's no word on a motive, but it does come on the eve of President Trump's planned attendance at Game 3 of the NBA Finals at New York's Madison Square Garden, which is directly above Penn Station. Fox's C.B. Cotton.
3: The president will become the first sitting U.S. commander-in-chief to attend an NBA Finals game, and fans have been told to expect airport-level security. The Knicks releasing a statement that reads in part, quote, a strict no-bag policy will be in effect, and fans should make every effort to limit personal items to an absolute minimum. Fans should expect enhanced security measures when entering Madison Square Garden, including TSA-style screening procedures.
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5: Tonight's IndyCar race on Fox TV near St. Louis is in a rain delay right now. They're just past the halfway point. Marcus Ericsson is in the lead. Denny Hamlin took the NASCAR race at Michigan, his third victory this year. Number two seed Alexander Zverev won the French Open in five sets, his first career Grand Slam title. In the UFL spring football semifinals, wins for Louisville and D.C. The U.S. Women's Open in L.A. went to American Nelly Korda by one stroke. It's her second straight major this year. At Golf's Memorial in Ohio, J.T. Poston won it in a playoff. Tyrrell Hatton took the LIV Golf event in Spain. The NBA Finals continue Monday. Game 4 of the Stanley Cup Final is Tuesday. Former Chicago Bulls player and broadcaster Stacey King died at the age of 59. No cause of death given. The Sunday night ball game at Wrigley as the Cubs tied 1-1 with the Giants. Top of the eighth, Angels beat the Dodgers 13-5.
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3: 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I'm your host, Petty Officer Chance Hansen, a.k.a. DJ Wager. Thank you for joining me this morning. It is currently 6:08 a.m. Coming up pretty soon, I've got some fun MWR events happening in the coming weeks, so stay tuned in to hear all about those fun opportunities. But first, I'm going to start you off this morning with Bad Dreams by Teddy Swims.

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They've also got a shuttle bus to and from support site if you don't want to drive, which could be a good idea because there's going to be plenty of drinks, a wine tasting event, as well as some other events like live music. 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

0: I'm Petty Officer Caleb Foote. On this edition of the AFN Naples Report, NATO visits JFC Brunson and Norwegian Foot March. Recently, the NATO Military Committee visited Allied Joint Force Command Brunson, JFC Brunson, in the Netherlands. The Allied military representatives were briefed on ongoing work strands and deliverables to be presented at the upcoming summit in Ankara in July 2026. Petty Officer Andrew McPeak reads the opening remarks of JFC Brunson's commander, General Ngoga Hertz.
1: We are currently facing challenging times in our thinking and planning in terms of NATO 3.0, which, among other things, means that we require a stronger European commitment.
0: The visit to JFC Brunson is part of a tour the NATO Military Committee is currently conducting to NATO's command structures to assess ongoing work strands and progress in strengthening NATO warfighting capabilities. This includes more air and missile defense, more long-range strike capabilities, more drones, more ammunition, and larger stockpiles. 50 U.S. service members and NATO partner forces took on a Norwegian foot march challenge recently at Paprati Training Area in Lithuania. The event, which consisted of 11 laps around base totaling 18.6 miles, was an opportunity for participants to challenge themselves physically and mentally while also building relationships among NATO allies. Participants were required to make the trek while carrying a rucksack weighing at least 24.25 pounds and had to traverse the distance within the set time parameters according to their age and gender. Soldiers who complete a Norwegian foot march earn the military marching badge, a foreign military proficiency award, and are authorized to wear it in their dress uniforms. Different tiers of the badge are available for those who complete a Norwegian foot march more than once. To read more about NATO visiting JFC Brunson, visit nato.int. And to learn more about the Norwegian foot march, visit divitshub.net. And as always, stay tuned in right here on 97.3 The Eagle. That's the AFN Naples Report. I'm Petty Officer Caleb Foote.
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1: Good morning. It is 6:34 a.m. and it is currently 64 degrees outside with a high of 83 later today. Over the next 2 days, you can expect a high of 83 degrees and a low of around 64. Moving on to our exchange rates, 1 euro is going to cost you roughly $1.14. That's courtesy of Community Bank. Keep in mind, exchange rates are subject to change.

It's starting to get warmer out here as the summer kind of goes into full swing. And if you're looking for something, some way to kind of cool down this weekend, then the MWR has got just the thing for you. More on this in just a moment right here on 97.3 The Eagle, serving America's best.

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It's going to be starting at the Support Site Fitness Center at 10 a.m. June 13th. That's this Saturday. All ages are welcome to join. Make sure you wear something you don't mind getting wet either, because they're going to be spraying you down with water along the route. And because of this, also things like strollers, scooters, and pets are not permitted on this run, unfortunately. For more information about it, you can head on over to myffr.navyames.com.

Coming up next is your news and sports updates from over in the States. Don't go anywhere just yet, though, because we got plenty more music and community info where that came from right here on 97.3 The Eagle, serving America's best.

0: From ABC News, I'm Wayne Cabot. The war just took a turn. Israel launching airstrikes into Iran. Explosions heard in Isfahan, Tabriz, Tehran. The attacks are in retaliation for Iran's missile attack on Israel. The first missile attack since the ceasefire by Iran. All 10 missiles were intercepted. Representative Mike McCall, Republican on ABC's This Week.
1: I think that honestly, that the Iranians are dragging this out. They want to drag this out closer to the midterm elections. I don't think they're negotiating in good faith.
0: The war drags on as the world turns to sport. Some members of Iran's World Cup entourage still waiting for U.S. visas before this week's games in Los Angeles. And speaking of L.A., the mayoral election just took a major turn. L.A. City Council member Nithya Raman has overtaken Spencer Pratt by about 3,000 votes, erasing Pratt's primary night edge of 9%. ABC's Selena Wang says President Trump is claiming the delay in counting votes is evidence of fraud.
2: Trump peddles an unsubstantiated claim that last week's California elections are rigged because after 4 days, the state isn't even close to finishing the count.
3: Do you have evidence to support
4: all
3: that?
4: I have to do is look.
3: That's not evidence.
4: And I listen to people, and let's see what happens.
3: But, sir, that's not evidence.
2: The Trump Justice Department now sending in a federal prosecutor to investigate voter fraud allegations in California.
0: And in Maine, Senate hopeful Graham Plattner faced voters at a town hall. The primary coming up on Tuesday. Plattner telling the crowd, we need to fight unchecked power.
5: The United States Senate, I believe, needs to be a place of challenging the power of the court. And we need to be a lot more creative about how we wield power when we have it.
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6: This day in Army history, June 28th, 1778. The Battle of Monmouth took place during the Revolutionary War. After evacuating Philadelphia on June 18th, British General Sir Henry Clinton marched 10,000 soldiers to New York City. General Washington's Continental Army followed closely behind. On the morning of June 28th, the American advance guard under Major General Charles Lee attacked Clinton's rear guard at Monmouth, New Jersey. He failed to press his early advantage, and Clinton ordered a counterattack. A confused American retreat began. Washington hurried forward and met Lee moving away from the battle. Washington relieved him from command, halted the retreat, and rallied the army, repulsing four enemy assaults. Although a tactical draw, the Continental Army demonstrated it could fight on equal terms. For more information about the Army's proud history, history.army.mil.
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8: The San Francisco Giants have won in 10 innings at Chicago, 2-1 over the Cubs. Cubs starting pitcher Jameson Taillon left early with a strained hamstring. Reliever Javier Assad then pitched 6 1/3 scoreless innings, but the Cubs did lose. The Angels beat the Dodgers in L.A. 13-5. Sebastian Rivero, batting 9th, went 5-for-6 with 6 RBIs for the Halos. The Mets won 7-3 at San Diego. Atlanta won again 3-2 over Pittsburgh. Victories for Texas and Milwaukee. North Carolina and Georgia advanced to the College World Series. Alabama, after a lightning delay, will resume Monday, up 7-2 in the 8th against St. John's. Oklahoma's close to qualifying. It can eliminate Kansas, but due to a lightning delay, that will resume Monday, with the Sooners up 8-1 in the 3rd inning. Texas can eliminate Oregon tonight. That game currently is 4-4 in the bottom of the 6th. The NBA Finals resume Monday.
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3: 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You're listening to 97.3 The Eagle. I'm your host, Petty Officer Chance Hansen, a.k.a. DJ Wager. Thank you for joining me this morning. It's currently 7:08 a.m. Coming up pretty soon, I've got some cool fitness opportunities here on base for you. But first, I'm going to start you off this hour with Ghost Town by Benson Boone.

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1: I'm Petty Officer Bryant Lang. On this edition of the AFN Naples Report, Squad Live Fire in Bulgaria and D-Day Legacy. U.S. soldiers from Bravo Company, 1st Infantry Battalion, 36th Infantry Regiment, 1st Armored Division, conducted a squad live fire exercise at the Novo Selo training area, Bulgaria. A squad live fire exercise enhances combat readiness and strengthens interoperability with allied forces. Here is Sergeant Curtis O'Connell speaking about the exercise.
2: This is so important because it helps build fundamentals of assaulting and maneuvering on the lowest level possible to keep us ready for near peer adversaries and any potential threats in the future. It's a very nice country. The terrain here is very different from where we're used to back at Fort Bliss. That just kind of helps build our readiness because we're more adapted to a wide variety of environments compared to just one.
1: On D-Day, June 6, 1944, soldiers of the 101st Airborne Division, Air Assault, jumped and landed by glider into Normandy, ahead of the beach landings moving behind German lines near Utah Beach to help make the Allied invasion possible. 82 years after D-Day, Screaming Eagles returned to Normandy to honor the legacy of the soldiers who made the invasion possible. Here is Staff Sergeant Calvin Hanneman speaking on the deeply personal visit and reflecting on his grandfather who served in World War II.
3: I think he'd be proud of not only me, but everybody coming together to honor all these men who sacrificed their lives, all these white crosses around me right now, just keeping the memory alive and trying to do our best to continue upholding the highest traditions and standards of the Army.
1: 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I'm Petty Officer Bryant Lang.

0: 3-day forecast.
1: Good morning. It is 7:32 a.m. and it is currently 68 degrees outside with a high of 83 later today. Over the next 2 days, you can expect a high of around 84 and a low of around 64. Moving on to our exchange rates, 1 euro is going to cost you roughly $1.14. That's courtesy of Community Bank. 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

0: teenagers, grades 7 through 12. The Child Youth Program Teen Center is the place to be after school and during school break. 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
0: 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Doesn't love a couple of creams and sugars? Come out for USO Coffee Connections, a chance to connect with other military spouses.

Coming up next is your news and sports updates from over in the States. But don't go anywhere just yet. We got plenty more where that came from right here on 97.3 The Eagle, serving America's best.

0: all of that might be in jeopardy. We've heard the president say that negotiators are getting closer, and he's underscored some of his hard lines that Iran cannot have a nuclear weapon and that Iran cannot be able to have language in that deal that would allow them to, in the future, potentially buy a weapon. We've also heard the president push back, saying this is not an endless war. It comes as the war has now stretched into the 100-day mark. So there is a lot of pressure from Democrats saying this needs to come to an end. They're simply too much strain on the American public when it comes to gas prices and the overall impact on the economy.
1: Fox's Alex Hogan reporting in a mass stabbing at New York's Penn Station, leaving six people injured and others scrambling for their lives.
2: It's coming less than a day before President Trump is set to attend Game 3 of the NBA Finals at Madison Square Garden, directly above Penn Station. Now, FDNY says a suspect was taken into custody at the scene, but have not yet released details about what led up to the stabbings. The scene of people being removed on stretchers weighing heavily on those who saw it tonight.
1: And that's Fox's Meredith Gorman reporting the stabbings near the Amtrak terminals at the busy transit hub. Five people dead, 14 injured in Ukraine's southeastern Zaporizhia region following a Russian attack. Comes after Volodymyr Zelensky, Ukraine's leader, met with the leaders of the UK, France, and Germany in London Sunday. 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
3: In one, reporting for AFN Europe, I'm Navy Petty Officer Second Class Jordan Brown. U.S. service members and NATO allies kicked off the NATO Space Operations Commanders Conference, followed by a meeting of the U.S.-led Multinational Force Olympic Defender, or MNFOOD, at Ramstein Air Base, Germany. The forum aims to strengthen cooperation, share expertise, and deepen strategic ties across the alliance with partner nations. Separate from the NATO Space Conference, Commander of U.S. Space Command, Space Force General Stephen Whiting, hosted members of the six other nations that comprise the MNFOOD, reinforcing synchronized national interests. General Whiting says each nation involved plays a critical role. The exchange of practices and perspectives strengthens our integrated approach. General Whiting also says that what happens in the space domain affects other aspects of national security, warranting the united investment. Continued cooperation in space reinforces the alliance's readiness, resilience, and collective defense. That was your News in One. I'm Navy Petty Officer Second Class Jordan Brown.
4: Studios in Los Angeles. Here's Steve DeSager.
5: The NBA Finals continue Monday. New York leads 2-0 against the Spurs. Former Chicago Bulls player and broadcaster Stacey King died at the age of 59. No cause of death given. WNBA wins for LA and Toronto. Game 4 of the Stanley Cup Final is Tuesday. Connor McDavid of Edmonton won the Ted Lindsay Award as the NHL's most outstanding player as voted on by his peers. The U.S. Women's Open in LA went to American Nelly Korda by one stroke at Golf's Memorial in Ohio. J.T. Poston won it in a playoff. Tyrrell Hatton took the LIV Golf event in Spain by two strokes over Jon Rahm. Denny Hamlin won the NASCAR race at Michigan, his third victory this year. Sunday night's IndyCar race near St. Louis, despite a couple of rain delays, did finish the winner Joseph Newgarden. At the UFL Spring Football semifinals, wins for Louisville and D.C., and Alexander Zverev won the French Open final.
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4: 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I'm your host, Petty Officer Chance Hansen, a.k.a. DJ Wager. Thank you for joining me this morning. It is currently 8:07 a.m. and coming up later in this next hour, we're going to be talking about some fun day trips that you can take advantage of while you're stationed here at Naples. So stay tuned in to hear all about that. But first, I'm going to start you off this hour with I Just Might by Bruno Mars.

The USO and S&G Tours have got a bunch of great trips planned in the month of June. We're going to be going over them in just a moment right here on 97.3 The Eagle, serving America's best.

The USO and S&G Tours have got a bunch of great trips planned this month, kicking it off on Saturday, June 13th. That's this weekend, with a day at the beach in Gaeta. You know, the summer's rolling around. It's summertime now. It's perfect time to go to the beach, get your feet wet, and or just lay out on the sand on a towel or something. But if that's not your thing, you can also head over to the island of Capri on June 14th with USO as well. That's a Sunday. You can also head over to the Amalfi Coast by boat. You can visit Positano and Amalfi on June 20th, Saturday, or the 21st on Sunday. You can do a walking tour of Naples with some street food. They've also got a tour on the 27th of June, a Saturday, June 27th, a sunset wine tasting. Could be a perfect date idea for you and your spouse. And on the 28th of Sunday, they've got a trip to the Zoo Marine Water Park. For more information about these tours, head over to sgtactours.com.

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1: Public posts, including deployment locations, unit movements, names, and ranks, are all common violations of OPSEC that can put yourself and the entire mission at risk. 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
0: CNO Note Number 3 was recently unveiled by Chief of Naval Operations Admiral Daryl Cottle. Titled World Class Fleet, he says our Navy remains the premier warfighting force, powered by battle-ready sailors. He also outlines a new hedge strategy to reduce risk, modernize ships, weapons, and unmanned systems, and sharpen command and control accountability. From the foundry to the fleet, every rating has a role in keeping 80% of the force surge ready. World Class Navy, World Class Sailors, forged to fight.
3: This is Chief of Naval Operations Admiral Daryl Caudill, and you're listening to AFN Naples, serving America's best.

0: I'm Petty Officer Second Class Marissa Daly on this edition of the AFN Naples Report. Arcane Thunder 26 and NATO Secretary General meets with Hungarian Prime Minister. Soldiers assigned to Multi-Domain Command Europe tested a cloud-enabled command and control capability during Exercise Arcane Thunder in Germany recently. The demonstration supported broader U.S. Army Europe and Africa efforts tied to the Eastern Flank Deterrence Initiative, an effort focused on connecting sensors, operators, and commanders across multiple domains to help NATO forces make faster and more informed decisions. For organizations like Multi-Domain Command Europe, speed is not simply a matter of moving troops or equipment. It is the ability to collect information from a growing number of sensors, share it with allies and partners, move it across classification levels, and place it in front of decision makers before opportunities disappear. Here's Petty Officer Karis Battle reading a quote from Data Systems Engineer, Army Captain Matthew Carr.
1: The requirements for multi-domain commands are incredible and require different capabilities to work in conjunction with each other for problem sets that are already complex to solve on their own.
0: NATO Secretary General met with the Prime Minister of Hungary in Brussels to discuss preparations for the upcoming NATO summit in Ankara recently. The Secretary General praised Hungary for its contributions to the alliance's deterrence and defense, including leading one of NATO's forward land forces, hosting the headquarters multinational division center in Hungary, and supporting security in the Western Balkans with substantial contributions to NATO's peacekeeping mission in Kosovo. The Secretary General highlighted that at the NATO summit in Ankara, allies will focus on turning commitments made in The Hague into concrete results. To find out more about Arcane Thunder 26 and NATO Secretary General meets with Prime Minister of Hungary, visit davidshub.net and nato.int. And as always, stay tuned in right here on 97.3 The Eagle. That's AFN Naples Report. I'm Petty Officer Second Class Marissa Daly.
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1: Good morning. It is 8:35 a.m. and it is currently 73 degrees outside with a high of 83 later today. Over the next 2 days, you can expect a high of around 84 degrees and a low of around 64. As for our exchange rates, 1 euro is going to cost you roughly $1.14. That's courtesy of Community Bank. 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
3: Hey, I heard you're about to finish your military career. Congratulations, man. I bet you are excited. Are you prepared for the transition, though? What do you mean, what do I mean? I mean, do you have the skills in, like, resume writing or furthering your education or even buying a home?
6: Oh.
3: Yeah, sounds like you need to attend the Transition Assistance Program. It's required

Coming up next is your news and sports updates from over in the States. 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

0: ABC News, I'm Wayne Cabot. The war just took a turn. Israel launching airstrikes into Iran. Explosions heard in Isfahan, Tabriz, Tehran. The attacks are in retaliation for Iran's missile attack on Israel. The first missile attack since the ceasefire by Iran. All 10 missiles were intercepted. Representative Mike McCall, Republican on ABC's This Week.
1: I think that honestly, that the Iranians are dragging this out. They want to drag this out closer to the midterm elections. I don't think they're negotiating in good faith.
0: The war drags on as the world turns to sport. Some members of Iran's World Cup entourage still waiting for U.S. visas before this week's games in Los Angeles. And speaking of L.A., the mayoral election just took a major turn. L.A. City Council member Nithya Raman has overtaken Spencer Pratt by about 3,000 votes, erasing Pratt's primary night edge of 9%. ABC's Selena Wang says President Trump is claiming the delay in counting votes is evidence of fraud.
2: Trump peddles an unsubstantiated claim that last week's California elections are rigged because after 4 days, the state isn't even close to finishing the count.
3: Do you have evidence to support
4: all
3: that?
4: All I have to do is look.
3: That's not evidence.
4: And I listen to people, and let's see what happens.
3: But, sir, that's not evidence.
2: The Trump Justice Department now sending in a federal prosecutor to investigate voter fraud allegations in California.
0: And in Maine, Senate hopeful Graham Plattner faced voters at a town hall. The primary coming up on Tuesday. Plattner telling the crowd, we need to fight unchecked power.
5: The United States Senate, I believe, needs to be a place of challenging the power of the court. And we need to be a lot more creative about how we wield power when we have it.
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6: This day in Army history, June 28th, 1776, the Battle of Sullivan's Island in Charleston, South Carolina took place. After the British evacuated Boston in March, they tried to establish a foothold in the southern colonies to rally Loyalist support. One of their first targets was Fort Sullivan outside Charleston. It was defended by Colonel William Moultrie and a small garrison of militia. On June 28th, British forces began their day-long naval attacks. British gunners scored many hits, but the fort's spongy palmetto walls absorbed the shock of the rounds. The Americans countered with heavy artillery, inflicting 225 British casualties, while suffering 10 killed and 22 wounded. Unable to take the fort, British forces withdrew that evening. For more information about the Army's proud history, go to history.army.mil.
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8: The NBA Finals continue Monday. New York leads 2-0 against the Spurs. Former Chicago Bulls player and broadcaster Stacey King died at the age of 59. No cause of death given. WNBA wins for LA and Toronto. Game 4 of the Stanley Cup Final is Tuesday. Connor McDavid of Edmonton won the Ted Lindsay Award as the NHL Most Outstanding Player as voted on by his peers. The U.S. Women's Open in LA went to American Nelly Korda by one stroke at Golf's Memorial in Ohio. J.T. Poston won it in a playoff. Tyrrell Hatton took the LIV Golf event in Spain by two strokes over Jon Rahm. Denny Hamlin won the NASCAR race at Michigan, his third victory this year. Sunday night's IndyCar race near St. Louis, despite a couple of rain delays, did finish the winner Joseph Newgarden. At the UFL Spring Football semifinals, wins for Louisville and D.C., and Alexander Zverev won the French Open final.
9: One voice. One mission.

I know it starts with hello. The next thing you know, you try to be nice, and some guy's getting too close, trying to pick you up, trying to get you drunk. And I'm sure one of your friends is about to come over.

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3: 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I'm your host, Petty Officer Chance Hansen, a.k.a. DJ Wager. Thank you for joining me this last hour of my show. It's currently 9:08 a.m., and coming up pretty soon, we're going to be talking about some MWR events happening here on base that you can take part in, so stay tuned in to hear all about that. But first, I'm going to start you off this last hour of my show with Deja Vu by Olivia Rodrigo.

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0: You've seen apprentice Christy Valenzuela on this edition of the AFN Naples Report, Trojan Footprint 26, and Grab and Go Station in Sigonella. U.S. service members assigned to Special Operations Forces recently participated in the Trojan Footprint 26 exercise in Baumholder, Germany. Trojan Footprint is a multinational joint combined exercise and the largest Special Operations Forces exercise in the European theater with U.S. participation. The exercise takes place in an environment with harsh terrain, challenging conditions, and complex scenarios designed to foster trust while testing speed and precision in high-stress simulations. Here's Petty Officer Andrew McPeak reading a quote from U.S. Army Lieutenant General Richard E. Engel, Commanding General of U.S. Special Operations Command Europe, and NATO Special Operations Forces Command.
1: This exercise ensures that through shared expertise and applied lessons learned, every participating nation emerges stronger, more agile, and completely unified in our collective defense.
0: Naval Air Station Sigonella, Italy, is set to officially launch a grab-and-go station in the galley for junior sailors stationed on base. The concept of the fuel station was designed to ensure sailors with time constraints would have access to a nutritious, ready-to-eat meal, even if their working day didn't include lunch breaks. This station was specifically created for sailors who were enrolled in the Rations in Kind program, an internal system intended to ensure that personnel who are E4 and below have access to nutritious foods while managing assigned meal entitlements. NAS Sigonella's galley, Ristorante Bella Etna, is a 7-time Captain Edward F. Ney Memorial Food Service Award winner for Best Overseas Galley. 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That's the AFN Naples Report. I'm Seaman Apprentice Christy Valenzuela.
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0: 3-day forecast.
1: Good morning. It is 9:33 a.m. and it is currently 77 degrees outside with a high of 83 later today. Over the next 2 days, you can expect a high of around 83 degrees and a low of around 64. Moving on to our exchange rates, 1 euro is going to cost you roughly $1.14. That's courtesy of Community Bank. Keep in mind, exchange rates are subject to change.

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Captain's Cup Golf Tournament is just around the corner, starting on Wednesdays, 6 p.m., starting on July 15th. Each round of this tournament is going to feature a different format. The first round is a four-person scramble. Second round is a two-person alternate shot format. And the third round is a two-person better ball format. I have no idea what any of that means. I've never played golf a day in my life, but I am a professional at mini golf, D1 mini golf player. So whenever the Captain's Cup for that comes out, you better believe I'm going to be competing and winning. For more information about this, you can head on over to NavyMWRNaples.com.

0: 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We should go camping.
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1: That voice, let's talk about it.
3: Well, her voice is actually something special. She reaches a 4-octave vocal range, and one of her signatures is the use of the whistle register.

0: Wow, that's high. Definitely a high note. Just like how she started her career by appearing on Broadway in the musical 13, then rose to prominence for her performance as Cat Valentine in the Nickelodeon TV series Victorious and its spinoff Sam and Cat.
1: So much talent in such a little person. How has her career taken off since then?
0: Well, she has won the Grammy Award for Best Pop Vocal Album

0: 8 million records worldwide and 131 million certified units in the U.S.
1: Wow, her records were flying off the shelves.
0: That is an understatement. All of her albums are certified platinum or higher, and she has over 98 billion streams globally and was the most streamed female act of 2021 and the most streamed of the 2010s on Spotify and Apple Music.
1: It seems like pop star isn't the right word for her anymore.
0: Yeah, I think you're right. At this point, she's a pop icon. Another Music Minute with the

Coming up next is your news and sports updates from over in the States. That's going to do it for me this morning here on the Eagle. Stay tuned in this afternoon to catch DJ The Don from 2 to 6 p.m. And with that, I'm going to leave you with San Francisco by the Mowgli's.

0: Eyes. I'm Sue Guzman, Fox News. Sirens sounding in Israel after a new round of missiles were fired by Iran.
1: Even though we heard the president tell Fox that we were potentially just days away from securing a deal, that now all of that might be in jeopardy. We've heard the president say that negotiators are getting closer, and he's underscored some of his hard lines that Iran cannot have a nuclear weapon and that Iran cannot be able to have language in that deal that would allow them to, in the future, potentially buy a weapon. We've also heard the president push back, saying this is not an endless war. It comes as the war has now stretched into the 100-day mark. So there is a lot of pressure from Democrats saying this needs to come to an end. There's simply too much strain on the American public when it comes to gas prices and the overall impact on the economy.
0: And Fox's Alex Hogan reporting, the IDF announcing it struck Iranian military targets in western and central Iran, and President Trump Sunday expressing concerns these strikes could jeopardize peace talks. Mass stabbing at New York's Penn Station, leaving six people injured, others scrambling for their lives. The latest from Fox's Meredith Gorman.
2: It's coming less than a day before President Trump is set to attend Game 3 of the NBA Finals at Madison Square Garden, directly above Penn Station. Now, FDNY says a suspect was taken into custody at the scene, but have not yet released details about what led up to the stabbings. The scene of people being removed on stretchers weighing heavily on those who saw it tonight.
0: Five people are dead, 14 injured in Ukraine's southeastern Zaporizhia region after a Russian attack. This comes after Ukraine's leader, Vladimir Zelensky, and the leaders of the UK, France, and Germany met in London on Sunday, discussing what they call the urgent need to scale up Ukraine's air defenses. 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
3: This day in Army history, June 28, 1778. The Battle of Monmouth took place during the Revolutionary War. After evacuating Philadelphia on June 18, British General Sir Henry Clinton marched 10,000 soldiers to New York City. General Washington's Continental Army followed closely behind. On the morning of June 28, the American advance guard under Major General Charles Lee attacked Clinton's rear guard at Monmouth, New Jersey. He failed to press his early advantage, and Clinton ordered a counterattack. A confused American retreat began. Washington hurried forward and met Lee moving away from the battle. Washington relieved him from command, halted the retreat, and rallied the army, repulsing four enemy assaults. Although a tactical draw, the Continental Army demonstrated it could fight on equal terms. For more information about the Army's proud history, go to history.army.mil.
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5: The NBA Finals continue Monday. New York leads 2-0 against the Spurs. Former Chicago Bulls player and broadcaster Stacey King died at the age of 59. No cause of death given. WNBA wins for LA and Toronto. Game 4 of the Stanley Cup Final is Tuesday. Connor McDavid of Edmonton won the Ted Lindsay Award as the NHL's most outstanding player as voted on by his peers. The U.S. Women's Open in LA went to American Nelly Korda by one stroke. At Golf's Memorial in Ohio, J.T. Poston won it in a playoff. Tyrrell Hatton took the LIV Golf event in Spain by two strokes over Jon Rahm. Denny Hamlin won the NASCAR race at Michigan, his third victory this year. Sunday night's IndyCar race near St. Louis, despite a couple of rain delays, did finish the winner Joseph Newgarden. At the UFL Spring Football Semifinals, wins for Louisville and D.C., and Alexander Zverev won the French Open final.

0: Hey, Mom, it was a great idea to start a blog so we could keep in touch with each other. I'm taking off from Forward Operating Base Alpha and heading to the mountains to help
1: 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I'll be back on Thursday. Love, Melissa.
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1: This is water. Can you feel this, Helen? W-A-T-E-R. Yes, water. Helen, it's water. And this is a doll.
0: By pressing her fingers into her teacher's hands, Helen Keller was able to spell. And at long last, she could see hope and a bright future.
1: Yes, Helen. D-O-L-L. Doll.
0: Foresight. Pass it on. 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
2: Hear that? That's the sound of Anna waiting. Anna isn't in the mood to talk because her fiancé Brad was supposed to go to his personnel office to find out what they needed to do in order to get married. He has to do it since Anna's not a U.S. citizen. Only Brad forgot. So they didn't know about all the legal requirements, paperwork, and extra expenses. So while Brad is scrambling to get everything in order, Anna is here, waiting.
1: Idiot!
2: Lesson to be learned. 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
3: This is your News in One. Reporting for AFN Europe, I'm Navy Petty Officer Second Class Jordan Brown. U.S. service members and NATO allies kicked off the NATO Space Operations Commanders Conference, followed by a meeting of the U.S.-led Multinational Force Olympic Defender, or MNFOOD, at Ramstein Air Base, Germany. The forum aims to strengthen cooperation, share expertise, and deepen strategic ties across the alliance with partner nations. Separate from the NATO Space Conference, Commander of U.S. Space Command, Space Force General Stephen Whiting, hosted members of the six other nations that comprise the MNFOOD, reinforcing synchronized national interests. General Whiting says each nation involved plays a critical role. The exchange of practices and perspectives strengthens our integrated approach. General Whiting also says that what happens in the space domain affects other aspects of national security, warranting the united investment. Continued cooperation in space reinforces the alliance's readiness, resilience, and collective defense. That was your News in One. I'm Navy Petty Officer Second Class Jordan Brown.

0: gorgeous.
1: So you're telling me that renting overseas is a lot like renting stateside?
2: Yeah, but it's the little differences.
1: Example?
2: Well, some places, local governments says how much your rent can go up.
1: What?
2: It's like here. Some places won't let you have any pets.
1: Oh, no, man. I gotta have my dog. Know what I'm saying?
2: I do, I do.
1: All right, I'm getting hungry. Royale with cheese?
3: Royale with cheese.
4: Although leases may vary from place to place, baby, they're always a legally binding document to protect you and your landlord. For more information, see your housing office.
1: So you're telling me that renting overseas is a lot like renting stateside?
2: Yeah, but it's the little differences.
1: Example?
2: Well, some places, local government says how much your rent can go up.
1: What?
2: It's like here. Some places won't let you have any pets.
1: Oh, no, man. I gotta have my dog. Know what I'm saying?
2: I do, I do.
1: All right, I'm getting hungry. Royale with cheese?
3: Royale with cheese.
4: Although leases may vary from place to place, baby, they're always a legally binding document that protects both you and your landlord. For more information, see your housing office.
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2: From ABC News, I'm Brian Clark. The Middle East ceasefire under even more pressure this morning as Iran and Israel trade attacks. ABC's Tom Soupy Burge is in Jerusalem.
3: Iran was making a statement by targeting northern Israel because earlier in the day we heard reports that the Israeli military had struck against the Iranian-backed

0: militant group Hezbollah in the Lebanese capital, Beirut.
1: Iran's threatened to cut off negotiations with the U.S. over Israel's attacks in Lebanon. More from ABC's Karen Hua in Washington.
2: Israel's operation against Iran-backed Hezbollah in Lebanon has created tension between Trump and Netanyahu and remains a sticking point for any peace deal. President Trump telling the Financial Times, Netanyahu won't have any choice but to accept a deal with Iran. Trump saying, I call the shots. Netanyahu doesn't call the shots.
1: Those tensions pushing Brent crude prices up over $97 a barrel this morning. Ukraine's president meeting over the weekend with European leaders and demanding that Russian leader Vladimir Putin respond to his open letter calling for talks. President Volodymyr Zelensky speaking to Sky News.
3: I wanted very much to send him that to stop playing these games and answer. If it's a public letter, he has to answer.
1: In New York City, five people were stabbed at a rampage in Penn Station. Brandon Norwood saw it happen.
4: I got near track one. I saw somebody get stabbed. They screamed. Everybody started running.
1: One person's under arrest. Security's getting tighter in New York. The NBA Finals head to New York tonight. President Trump expected to be there. So will Mayor Zoran Mamdani.
5: It'll be a very different place than the president, but I'll be there. I'll probably be standing for most of it.
1: The Knicks lead the San Antonio Spurs 2-0. 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
6: Today's Federal Newscast. The Social Security Administration is looking to fully transition to electronic payments this year. President Trump signed an executive order last year directing the Treasury Department to stop issuing paper checks for all federal payments. SSA say paper checks are 20 times more expensive than electronic checks and are more susceptible to fraud. A new artificial intelligence executive order sets the stage for a new flurry of government-wide cyber activity. Federal News Network's Justin Doubleday has more.
7: President Donald Trump on Tuesday signed an AI executive order calling for new binding operational directives and other security guidance within the next 30 days. It also directs agencies to expand their use of AI-enabled cybersecurity tools, and it calls for the establishment of an AI cybersecurity clearinghouse to coordinate and remediate new software vulnerabilities. Justin Doubleday, Federal News Network.
6: 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I'm Eric White.
8: From the Fox Sports studios in Los Angeles. 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
9: The NBA Finals continue Monday. New York leads 2-0 against the Spurs. Former Chicago Bulls player and broadcaster Stacey King died at the age of 59. No cause of death given. WNBA wins for LA and Toronto. Game 4 of the Stanley Cup Final is Tuesday. Connor McDavid of Edmonton won the Ted Lindsay Award as the NHL's most outstanding player as voted on by his peers. The U.S. Women's Open in LA went to American Nelly Korda by one stroke at Golf's Memorial in Ohio. JT Poston won it in a playoff. Tyrrell Hatton took the LIV Golf event in Spain by two strokes over Jon Rahm. Denny Hamlin won the NASCAR race at Michigan, his third victory this year. Sunday night's IndyCar race near St. Louis, despite a couple of rain delays, did finish the winner Joseph Newgarden. At the UFL Spring Football Semifinals, wins for Louisville and D.C., and Alexander Zverev won the French Open final.
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3: 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After the British evacuated Boston in March, they tried to establish a foothold in the southern colonies to rally Loyalist support. One of their first targets was Port Sullivan outside Charleston. It was defended by Colonel William Moultrie and a small garrison of militia. On June 28th, British forces began their day-long naval attacks. British gunners scored many hits, but the fort's spongy palmetto walls absorbed the shock of the rounds. The Americans countered with heavy artillery, inflicting 225 British casualties, while suffering 10 killed and 22 wounded. Unable to take the fort, British forces withdrew that evening. For more information about the Army's proud history, go to history.army.mil.
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0: Israel must immediately stop shooting. I'm Chris Foster, Fox News. President Trump with that demand as a ceasefire appears to be collapsing.
1: This is the first serious exchange of fire in 2 months. Israel's launched further strikes on central and western Iran in response to a barrage of Iranian missiles. Explosions have been heard in northern and central Israel, where Iran's Revolutionary Guard says it's targeted 2 military bases. The Iranians say their attacks are the beginning of a full week of continuous strikes. They follow Israel targeting Hezbollah in Beirut, Lebanon. President Trump had urged Israel not to attack Iran, saying yesterday he was going to call Israel's Benjamin Netanyahu and tell him not to retaliate. Jonathan Savage, Fox News.
0: A suspect is in custody. No word on a motive after 6 people are stabbed at Penn Station in New York City. At least one is reported to be seriously wounded. That train station's underneath Madison Square Garden. President Trump's expected to be there tonight for Game 3 of the NBA Finals.

0: Finals. Plans to attend as a guest of Knicks owner Jim Dolan. This is the first NBA Finals appearance for the Knicks since 1999. Ticket prices have set records, drawing thousands of dollars per seat.
1: Fox's Jared Halpern. New York leads San Antonio 2-0 in that best of seven series. President Trump on Truth Social this morning calls it crooked. Democrat Nitya Raman pulling ahead of Republican Spencer Pratt in the Los Angeles mayor's race with about 83% of votes counted. It'll be one of those two against incumbent Karen Bass in the November general election. Republican Steve Hilton maintains his number two spot in the California governor's race count ahead of Democrat Tom Steyer. Behind Democrat Javier Becerra, who has already clinched. At least 19 people are reported killed in an earthquake in the southern Philippines. More than 200 people are injured, mostly in damaged buildings. Some collapsed. There's tsunami damage reported in at least one coastal village. 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
2: This is your News in One. Reporting for AFN Europe, I'm Navy Petty Officer Second Class Jordan Brown. U.S. service members and NATO allies kicked off the NATO Space Operations Commanders Conference, followed by a meeting of the U.S.-led Multinational Force Olympic Defender, or MNFOOD, at Ramstein Air Base, Germany. The forum aims to strengthen cooperation, share expertise, and deepen strategic ties across the alliance with partner nations. Separate from the NATO Space Conference, Commander of U.S. Space Command, Space Force General Stephen Whiting, hosted members of the six other nations that comprise the MNFOOD, reinforcing synchronized national interests. General Whiting says each nation involved plays a critical role. The exchange of practices and perspectives strengthens our integrated approach. General Whiting also says that what happens in the space domain affects other aspects of national security, warranting the united investment. Continued cooperation in space reinforces the alliance's readiness, resilience, and collective defense. That was your News in One. I'm Navy Petty Officer Second Class Jordan Brown.
3: Fox Sports Studios in Los Angeles. 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
4: The NBA Finals continue Monday. New York leads 2-0 against the Spurs. Former Chicago Bulls player and broadcaster Stacey King died at the age of 59. No cause of death given. WNBA wins for LA and Toronto. Game 4 of the Stanley Cup Final is Tuesday. Connor McDavid of Edmonton won the Ted Lindsay Award as the NHL's most outstanding player as voted on by his peers. The U.S. Women's Open in LA went to American Nelly Korda by one stroke. At Golf's Memorial in Ohio, J.T. Poston won it in a playoff. Tyrrell Hatton took the LIV Golf event in Spain by two strokes over Jon Rahm. Denny Hamlin won the NASCAR race at Michigan, his third victory this year. Sunday night's IndyCar race near St. Louis, despite a couple of rain delays, did finish the winner Joseph Newgarden. At the UFL Spring Football Semifinals, wins for Louisville and D.C., and Alexander Zverev won the French Open Final.
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11: I'm Colonel Nick Haig, Space Force Guardian and NASA astronaut. When I launched to the International Space Station on a NASA mission as part of the astronaut program, I was away from home for 171 days. But even on orbit, connection matters. Thanks to the American Forces Network, I stayed in touch with news, sports, and the little things that make the station feel like home. Wherever duty takes us, even into space, staying connected keeps us grounded. Semper Supra.

0: News. I'm Brian Clark. President Trump called on Israel and Iran to stop shooting and also said the sides want a ceasefire. Iran has fired missiles in consecutive days, retaliating for Israeli attacks on Lebanon. ABC's Karen Hua has more on from Washington.
1: Israel's operation against Iran-backed Hezbollah in Lebanon has created tension between Trump and Netanyahu and remains a sticking point for any peace deal. President Trump telling the Financial Times, Netanyahu won't have any choice but to accept a deal with Iran. Trump saying, I call the shots. Netanyahu doesn't call the shots.
0: Tonight, the president plans to attend Game 3 of the NBA Finals in New York City, where the Knicks lead the San Antonio Spurs 2-0. It's led to stepped-up security around the arena. Democrats and some Republicans have criticized his decision to name Bill Pulte the acting director of national intelligence. The Trump ally has no national security background. And President Trump says he wants Pulte to shrink the size of the office. Democratic Senator Mark Warner tells ABC,
2: I fear that he could be trying to gut the intelligence community or so intimidate them. They don't tell the truth. If we don't have intelligence professionals that speak truth to power, America ends up less safe and less secure.
0: The Department of Agriculture has a team on the ground in South Texas working to contain the New World screwworm after cases were discovered on two ranches in the past week.
3: Cattle raisers are well aware of the threat, but the New World screwworm is not just an agricultural concern.
4: Cats, dogs, backyard chickens, any warm-blooded animal the screwworm can get at.
3: And South Texas rancher Mark Hubbard

0: Is?
1: Some of the people that own those types of domesticated animals are not aware.
0: And if their pets become infected, Hubbard fears that livestock like his could be at risk. Jim Ryan, ABC News in Dallas-Fort Worth.
2: Trial begins today for the man accused of starting the devastating Palisade fire in 2025. 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
3: 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The first warning signs that you're a victim of identity theft can be in your credit report. Here are two red flags to be on the lookout for and what to do if you spot them. Red flag number one, is there identification information that doesn't belong to you? Names you don't recognize, addresses you've never lived at, and social security numbers that aren't yours might indicate fraud. Red flag number two, are there any unfamiliar new accounts on your credit report? If so, someone may have posed as you to open fraudulent accounts. Experts urge consumers to obtain and review their credit reports at least once a year. You can also subscribe to a low-cost credit monitoring service, which will notify you automatically when credit accounts are opened in your name. If you find suspicious transactions on your credit report, notify the local police, your creditors, and the fraud departments at the major credit bureaus. 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
5: The NBA Finals continue Monday. New York leads 2-0 against the Spurs. Former Chicago Bulls player and broadcaster Stacey King died at the age of 59. No cause of death given. WNBA wins for LA and Toronto. Game 4 of the Stanley Cup Final is Tuesday. Connor McDavid of Edmonton won the Ted Lindsay Award as the NHL's most outstanding player as voted on by his peers. The U.S. Women's Open in LA went to American Nelly Korda by one stroke at Golf's Memorial in Ohio. JT Poston won it in a playoff. Tyrrell Hatton took the LIV Golf event in Spain by two strokes over Jon Rahm. Denny Hamlin won the NASCAR race at Michigan, his third victory this year. Sunday night's IndyCar race near St. Louis, despite a couple of rain delays, did finish the winner Joseph Newgarden. At the UFL Spring Football semifinals, wins for Louisville and D.C., and Alexander Zverev won the French Open final.
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7: Federal newscast. The Social Security Administration is looking to fully transition to electronic payments this year. President Trump signed an executive order last year directing the Treasury Department to stop issuing paper checks for all federal payments. SSA say paper checks are 20 times more expensive than electronic checks and are more susceptible to fraud. A new artificial intelligence executive order sets the stage for a new flurry of government-wide cyber activity. Federal News Network's Justin Doubleday has more.
8: President Donald Trump on Tuesday signed an AI executive order calling for new binding operational directives and other security guidance within the next 30 days. It also directs agencies to expand their use of AI-enabled cybersecurity tools, and it calls for the establishment of an AI cybersecurity clearinghouse to coordinate and remediate new software vulnerabilities. Justin Doubleday, Federal News Network.
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9: The names you know, the music you live.
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0: Let's say you're forward deployed way out in the boonies and you see or hear something that's a little off. What are you going to do? Well, you're going to let someone know, right? Because you could be under attack. Same thing regarding your government computer. If you notice it starting to act anything but normal, it and the network it's connected to could be suffering from a virus attack or a security breach. If that's the case, don't sit on it. Contact your system administrator immediately. Let's say you're forward deployed way out in the boonies and you see or hear something that's a little off. What are you going to do? Well, you're going to let someone know, right? Because you could be under attack. Same thing regarding your government computer. If you notice it starting to act anything but normal, it and the network it's connected to could be suffering from a virus attack or a security breach. If that's the case, don't sit on it. Contact your system administrator immediately.
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1: That's enough for now. I'm Chris Foster, Fox News. Iran and Israel have been back at it, firing missiles at each other, and now Iran's military says it's finished with strikes, but warns there will be harsher attacks if Israel resumes attacks on Lebanon.
2: After a two-month ceasefire, Israel and Iran are back trading fire, and Iran is blaming the United States. Israel carried out airstrikes in western and central Iran after Iran fired missiles at northern Israel. The Israelis have also hit an Iranian petrochemical plant, the first such attack on energy infrastructure since early April.
1: Fox's Jonathan Savage. President Trump's demanding that the shooting stop. He tells the Financial Times newspaper he calls the shots, and Israeli Prime Minister Benjamin Netanyahu won't have any choice but to accept any peace deal his administration works out with Iran. Five people are stabbed at Penn Station in New York City.
3: One suspect was taken into custody. He was described as being emotionally disturbed. According to the fire department, one person suffered serious injuries. Four people have moderate or minor injuries. And six people altogether were taken to the hospital.
1: Fox's Alex Hogan in Bedminster, New Jersey. President Trump spent the weekend at his golf resort there before attending Game 3 of the NBA Finals in New York tonight at Madison Square Garden above that train station where the stabbing took place. At least 38 people are reported killed in an earthquake in the Philippines, a powerful one, magnitude 7.8.
4: Officials say at least 200 are hurt. Right now, rescue crews are focusing their efforts on General Santos City. That is where people are reportedly trapped after multiple buildings collapsed. The quake has since triggered 138 aftershocks.
1: Fox's Ashley Strohmeyer, at least 13 of those deaths are in a landslide, and there is tsunami damage reported in at least one village on the southern Philippines coast. Smaller waves are measured in Indonesia and in Palau and as far away as southern Japan. 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
5: This day in Army history, June 28th, 1778, the Battle of Monmouth took place during the Revolutionary War. After evacuating Philadelphia on June 18th, British General Sir Henry Clinton marched 10,000 soldiers to New York City. General Washington's Continental Army followed closely behind.

0: On the morning of June 28th, the American advance guard under Major General Charles Lee attacked Clinton's rear guard at Monmouth, New Jersey. He failed to press his early advantage, and Clinton ordered a counterattack. A confused American retreat began. Washington hurried forward and met Lee moving away from the battle. Washington relieved him from command, halted the retreat, and rallied the army, repulsing four enemy assaults. Although a tactical draw, the Continental Army demonstrated it could fight on equal terms. For more information about the Army's proud history, go to history.army.mil.
1: From the Fox Sports Studios in Los Angeles, here's Steve DeSager.
2: The NBA Finals continue Monday. New York leads 2-0 against the Spurs. Former Chicago Bulls player and broadcaster Stacey King died at the age of 59. No cause of death given. WNBA wins for LA and Toronto. Game 4 of the Stanley Cup Final is Tuesday. Connor McDavid of Edmonton won the Ted Lindsay Award as the NHL's most outstanding player as voted on by his peers. The U.S. Women's Open in LA went to American Nelly Korda by one stroke at Golf's Memorial in Ohio. JT Poston won it in a playoff. Tyrrell Hatton took the LIV Golf event in Spain by two strokes over Jon Rahm. Denny Hamlin won the NASCAR race at Michigan, his third victory this year. Sunday night's IndyCar race near St. Louis, despite a couple of rain delays, did finish the winner Joseph Newgarden. At the UFL spring football semifinals, wins for Louisville and D.C., and Alexander Zverev won the French Open final.
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And I am back in the studio, in the house, ready to bring the roof down from this place. Well, I'm not going to bore you too much with my voice because I have something coming for you up shortly. If you love hanging out on the fairway with your golf outfit and your clubs and your cart, well, stay tuned because this one is especially for you. Here is Love the Way You Lie by Rihanna. Masterpiece. This song is a masterpiece.

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2: Something takes a part of me. Something lost and never seen.

Boneless corn with Freak on a Leash. Ah, takes me back to the good old days when my sister had that new metal phase, and she was blasting this on MTV on a Saturday morning when I was trying to sleep. But anyway, let's get on to our community event. So, Red, White, and Blue Tournament, July 3rd, the day before the Fiesta Americana at the Kearney Park Golf Course. The Shotgun is going to kick off at 10 a.m. And this is how the tournament is going to play out. So, this is going to be a an 18-hole, four-person, better ball format. Each person plays their ball from tee to green and records their score for each hole. The one with the highest score for 18 holes wins. And there's also going to be awards given out, not only to the first place team, but also to the second all the way to the third place teams. And if I might interest you, you also have an opportunity to rent a cabin or a campsite in the vicinity of Kearney Park and potentially get a 25% discount on your purchase. If you want to know more about the Red, White, and Blue Tournament, please visit, you know where to go, NavyMWRNaples.com.

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And may I just say, I really apologize for my Italian brethren, because they're very talented. 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And unfortunately, 2026 was not a year for them. Unfortunately, they're out of their luck. They're not in the World Cup. I'm just praying for Italy, and maybe 2030 will be a better year for them. But anyway, be sure to download the AFN Now app on the your device's app store to get the full coverage of the FIFA World Cup of 2026.

0: I'm Seaman Apprentice Christy Valenzuela on this edition of the AFN Naples Report, Trojan Footprint 26, and Grab and Go Station in Sigonella. U.S. service members assigned to Special Operations Forces recently participated in the Trojan Footprint 26 exercise in Baumholder, Germany. Trojan Footprint is a multinational joint combined exercise and the largest Special Operations Forces exercise in the European theater with U.S. participation. The exercise takes place in an environment with harsh terrain, challenging conditions, and complex scenarios designed to foster trust while testing speed and precision in high-stress simulations. Here's Petty Officer Andrew McPeak reading a quote from U.S. Army Lieutenant General Richard E. Engel, Commanding General of U.S. Special Operations Command Europe, and NATO Special Operations Forces Command.
1: This exercise ensures that through shared expertise and applied lessons learned, every participating nation emerges stronger, more agile, and completely unified in our collective defense.
0: Naval Air Station Sigonella, Italy, is set to officially launch a grab-and-go station in the galley for junior sailors stationed on base. The concept of the fuel station was designed to ensure sailors with time constraints would have access to a nutritious, ready-to-eat meal, even if their working day didn't include lunch breaks. This station was specifically created for sailors who are enrolled in the Rations in Kind program, an internal system intended to ensure that personnel who are E4 and below have access to nutritious foods while managing assigned meal entitlements. NAS Sigonella's galley, Ristorante Bella Etna, is a 7-time Captain Edward F. Ney Memorial Food Service Award winner for Best Overseas Galley. To find out more about the Trojan 26 exercise in Germany, or to find out more about the new Grab and Go station in Sigonella, visit DividsHub.net. And as always, stay tuned in right here on 97.3 The Eagle. That's the AFN Naples Report. I'm Seaman Apprentice Christy Valenzuela.

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1: It is that time of the hour. It is 2:36. The weather outside, it is a high of 82 degrees and later expect a low of 64. And it is currently sunny. For the next couple of days, tomorrow, Tuesday, high of 83, sunny and a low of 63. And Wednesday, high of 84, sunny and a low of 64. For exchange rate this week, 1 euro is going to get you $1.14. 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

Do you want your claim to fame? Do you want to have bragging rights? Well, stay tuned till after a song, because right after this, you're going to have the opportunity to put your knowledge to the test and step out into the spotlight the way Russell Crowe did in Gladiator. That is coming up right after this.

0: Owl says, but it's also what we're figuring out. It's your favorite game you can play without a subscription. Here's the rules. I have two people, and I'll give you some facts about them, and you see if you can tell me who they are before I tell you. This character was born in Pennsylvania in 1965. They had a relatively difficult childhood, having troubles early in school and dealing with a new life with his stepfather around. They have a love for hockey and basketball, but was oblivious to the fact of being bad at basketball. After getting a job with the regional business's local branch, he became a successful salesman, winning his company's top salesman award in consecutive years, 1996 and 1997. This success propelled him to taking the manager position at a young age. He had a very unique management style, seeing his employees more as friends than employees. His sense of humor always showed, especially with his favorite joke, "That's what she said," that made its way even to unprofessional moments. On top of being a successful paper company manager, he even wrote, directed, and starred in a fictional spy movie, Threat Level Midnight, and released a book titled Somehow I Manage. This character was played by actor Steve Carell. Do you know who this character is? It's Michael Scott. This band was formed in Los Angeles in 1982. They released music here and there and gained a decent following, but wouldn't make their international breakthrough until the release of their 1991 album, produced by Rick Rubin. One single from the album reached number one on the modern rock chart, and another hit number two on the Billboard Hot 100, the band's highest position to date. The album's tour also featured bands such as Nirvana, Pearl Jam, and Smashing Pumpkins. Many members cycled through the band due to drug issues and disputes among members, but two original members still remain in the group today, with a third being around since 1988. Their sound is unique and often resonates with the California rock scene, mixing rock, funk, hip-hop, and psychedelic rock. They're one of the best-selling bands of all time, with over 120 million records sold worldwide, and they hold the record for most number one singles, 15, most weeks at number one, 91, and most top 10 songs, 28, on Billboard's Alternative Songs chart. They also have won 3 Grammy Awards and were inducted into the Rock and Roll Hall of Fame in 2012 and received a Hollywood Walk of Fame star in 2022. Some of their biggest hits include Under the Bridge, Danny California, and Give It Away. Do you know who this band is? It's the Red Hot Chili Peppers. And that wraps up Who Are You?
1: AFM Naples, the

first class I was taking a bath is a famous song by Paul McCartney and Stevie Wonder, but it's also what your toddler's going to be saying, and the Parent to Me swim class is available from June 16th all the way to August 21st. If you want your child to get used to the water from an early age, consider this opportunity. During this class, the instructors are going to use fun activities to get your child engaged in the water. Your child's going to learn how to navigate through water, how to submerge, how to backfloat, along with other things. And like I said, it is available all the way to August 21st for a fee. And there's going to be a fee for an 8 30-minute classes throughout the whole season. So if you want to know more, please visit NavyMWR, Naples.com.

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I've seen the bright get duller. I'm not gonna spend my life being a color.

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couple car trips, you know, navigate throughout southern Italy and, you know, hang out with your homies. You have to do some chores first when it comes to this machine. I got something for you coming up next hour. 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That does it for this hour.

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3: I'm Brian Clark. An Israeli source tells ABC News that Israel's halting attacks on Iran for now. That's after Iran's military said that its response to Israeli attacks was over. The two sides traded fire over the weekend in one of the biggest threats so far to the U.S. ceasefire. ABC's chief Washington correspondent Jonathan Carl has more.
4: The president has been up very early this morning posting on social media, pleading with both of them to stop the attacks. He is trying to salvage what is left of his ceasefire, clearly worried not just about the Iranian actions, but that his ally, Benjamin Netanyahu, the Israeli prime minister, will blow up what is left of those peace talks.
3: Tonight, President Trump is set to become the first sitting president to attend an NBA Finals game. His visit to Madison Square Garden for Game 3 between the Knicks and San Antonio Spurs will have major implications for Knicks fans, as Police Commissioner Jessica Tisch explained.
5: Because of that visit, and in coordination with the United States Secret Service, there will unfortunately be no watch party outside of Madison Square Garden for Game 3 of the Finals.
3: Five people were hurt just below Madison Square Garden on Sunday when a person who authorities say was emotionally disturbed allegedly stabbed five people at Penn Station. The struggle to keep the New World screwworm out of the U.S. has shifted into the battle to keep it contained to one county in Texas. ABC's Jim Ryan says there are two cases in Zavala County.
6: But across the state, officials are worried.
7: Cattle is bought, cattle is sold, so they're moving them throughout ranches, throughout Texas.
6: Juan Carlos Guerra has declared a local disaster in his county, 200 miles away from the affected ranches. And the Texas Animal Health Commission has warned cattle raisers about hefty fines for not reporting suspected cases of New World screwworm.
3: Jury selection begins today in the trial of the man accused of starting the devastating Palisades fire last year in California. You're listening to ABC.
8: This day in Army history, June 28th, 1778. The Battle of Monmouth took place during the Revolutionary War. After evacuating Philadelphia on June 18th, British General Sir Henry Clinton marched 10,000 soldiers to New York City. General Washington's Continental Army followed closely behind. On the morning of June 28th, the American advance guard under Major General Charles Lee attacked Clinton's rear guard at Monmouth, New Jersey. He failed to press his early advantage, and Clinton ordered a counterattack. A confused American retreat began. Washington hurried forward and met Lee moving away from the battle. Washington relieved him from command, halted the retreat, and rallied the army, repulsing four enemy assaults. Although a tactical draw, the Continental Army demonstrated it could fight on equal terms.

0: more information about the Army's proud history, go to history.army.mil.
1: From the Fox Sports Studios in Los Angeles, here's Steve DeSager.
2: The NBA Finals continue Monday. New York leads 2-0 against the Spurs. Former Chicago Bulls player and broadcaster Stacey King died at the age of 59. No cause of death given. WNBA wins for LA and Toronto. Game 4 of the Stanley Cup Final is Tuesday. Connor McDavid of Edmonton won the Ted Lindsay Award as the NHL's most outstanding player as voted on by his peers. The U.S. Women's Open in LA went to American Nelly Korda by one stroke. At Golf's Memorial in Ohio, J.T. Poston won it in a playoff. Tyrrell Hatton took the LIV Golf event in Spain by two strokes over John Rahm. Denny Hamlin won the NASCAR race at Michigan, his third victory this year. Sunday night's IndyCar race near St. Louis, despite a couple of rain delays, did finish the winner Joseph Newgarden. At the UFL Spring Football Semifinals, wins for Louisville and D.C., and Alexander Zverev won the French Open Final.

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4: Good afternoon, Naples. This is Petty Officer Santiago Navarro, a.k.a. 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And I hope you're looking forward to another awesome hour of community events and information. Let's not forget your favorite songs. We were out for a little hiatus, but we are now back on the grind. Ready to tackle this hour with some awesome community events and information. We are ready to have a blast this hour. This is an event that is happening for at least 3 years running, and I don't know if you've ever attended this, if you're brand new here, but I think you may enjoy it. That's why I'm going to put it out for you coming up next talk break. In the meantime, let's just jump into the music and jam out. Here is Colby Kylott. I hope I pronounced that correctly. Colby Kylott with Goldmine.

That beautiful masterpiece was called I Will Wait by Mumford & Sons. But let's get to business here. Movies in the Park are available for the rest of the year. Actually, there's not many showtimes left. I think half of the showtimes have already been played, and there's a couple more remaining for this year. So June 12, which is this Friday, is Star Wars Episode 6 Return of the Jedi. And July 10th, it's going to be at 8:30 p.m., Indiana Jones and the Raiders of the Lost Ark. August 7th, 8:15 p.m., Mona 2. And Friday, September 18th, at 7:15 p.m., is Pixar's Luca. And if you're sitting there scratching your head wondering what movies in a park are, these are basically movies showtimes played in Kearney Park out in the open air in our golf course that was once a there was once an active volcano but is now a dormant volcano that is used for our golf and for our events like our Armed Forces Olympics and our upcoming Fiesta Americana. You also have the option after the movies in the park screening to rent a cabin or a campsite to sleep in the park and make it a more thorough experience. So if you would like to take a jab, experience this wonderful opportunity, please visit navymwrnaples.com.

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On to our question of the week. What was your first job? And even though I posted it today, it seems like we have a couple of answers. So what was your first job? Rick says, I did metal work. Now I'm a bus driver. And little Andy Andre says, Dunkin' back when we actually made the donuts. That means the donuts were made on premises. I've had plenty of jobs since before joining the Navy, and they're all pretty interesting. I had one summer job in the summer of 2010 at YMCA, and then the following year also YMCA. And then I did not get my first full stable job until my second year of college, and that's when I worked at MJM Designer Shoes, which is a subsidiary of Burlington Coat Factory in Queens, New York. And I did that for about 6 months. And then my luck began to turn after that. Then I had a concurrent job at a summer camp, also while working at the shoe store. That is awesome. Awesome. Brings back a lot of memories to when I did not have a whole lot of responsibilities. But I'm going off track here. If you want to answer the question of the week, please do so at the AFN Naples Facebook page. Take a jab at it. What was your first job ever?

0: I'm Petty Officer Caleb Foote. On this edition of the AFN Naples Report, NATO visits JFC Brunson and Norwegian Foot March. Recently, the NATO Military Committee visited Allied Joint Force Command Brunson, JFC Brunson, in the Netherlands. The Allied military representatives were briefed on ongoing work strands and deliverables to be presented at the upcoming summit in Ankara in July 2026. Petty Officer Andrew McPeak reads the opening remarks of JFC Brunson's commander, General Ngoga Hertz.
1: We are currently facing challenging times and are thinking and planning in terms of NATO 3.0, which, among other things, means that we require a stronger European commitment.
0: The visit to JFC Brunson is part of a tour the NATO Military Committee is currently conducting to NATO's command structures to assess ongoing work strands and progress in strengthening NATO warfighting capabilities. This includes more air and missile defense, more long-range strike capabilities, more drones, more ammunition, and larger stockpiles. 50 U.S. service members and NATO partner forces took on a Norwegian foot march challenge recently at Paprati Training Area in Lithuania. The event, which consisted of 11 laps around base totaling 18.6 miles, was an opportunity for participants to challenge themselves physically and mentally while also building relationships among NATO allies. Participants were required to make the trek while carrying a rucksack weighing at least 24.25 pounds and had to traverse the distance within the set time parameters according to their age and gender. Soldiers who complete a Norwegian foot march earn the military marching badge, a foreign military proficiency award, and are authorized to wear it in their dress uniforms. Different tiers of the badge are available for those who complete a Norwegian foot march more than once. To read more about NATO visiting JFC Brunson, visit nato.int. And to learn more about the Norwegian foot march, visit divitub.net. And as always, stay tuned in right here on 97.3 The Eagle. That's the AFN Naples Report. I'm Petty Officer Caleb Foote.

0: 3-day forecast.
1: Well, just about that time of the hour. It is 3:36 right now, and the weather outside, it is a high of 82 degrees, sunny, and later expect a low of 64. For the next couple of days, tomorrow, Tuesday, high of 83, sunny, and a low of 63. And Wednesday, high of 84 with a low of 64. For your exchange rate this week, 1 euro is going to get you $1.14.

If you love old-fashioned movies, then I think you will love this 1975 Steven Spielberg classic about a certain shark stalking a certain New England town. And we're going to learn a little bit more about this movie coming up right after this. A little blast to the past, if you may. That is coming up for you right after this. Stay tuned.

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1: You're going to need a bigger boat.
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1: I'll be back.
3: You talking to me? You talking to me?
0: Today's Hollywood hit is the 1975 thriller, which is largely credited in creating the summer blockbuster Steven Spielberg's Jaws. It was the highest-grossing film of all time until the release of Star Wars 2 years later. Both films were pivotal in establishing a new Hollywood business model, which pursues high box office returns from action and adventure films with simple, high-concept premises.
4: In the years since its release, Jaws has frequently been cited by film critics and industry professionals as one of the greatest movies of all time. It was number 48 on American Film Institute's 100 Years, 100 Movies, a list of the greatest American films of all time. Roy Scheider's line, "You're gonna need a bigger boat," 35th on a list of top 100 movie quotes. John Williams' score at 6 on a list of 100 years of film scores and 2nd on a list of 100 most thrilling films, behind only the 1960s hit Psycho.
0: Jaws set the template for many subsequent horror films, to the extent that the script for Ridley Scott's 1979 science fiction film Alien was pitched to studio executives as Jaws in Space. The film also had broader cultural repercussions, similar to the way the pivotal scene in 1960s Psycho made showers a new source of anxiety. Jaws led many viewers to fear going into the ocean.
5: Looking for a shark, we're not going to find him on the land.
6: Yeah, but I'm not drunk enough to go out on a boat.
5: Yes, you are.
0: Reduced beach attendance in 1975 was attributed to it, as well as more reported shark sightings. It is still seen as responsible for perpetrating negative stereotypes about sharks and their behavior, and for producing the so-called Jaws effect, which allegedly inspired legions of fishermen who piled into boats and killed thousands of ocean predators in shark fishing tournaments.
7: But that, you get the head, the tail, the whole damn thing.
4: Peter Benchley stated that he would not have written the original novel had he known what sharks are really like in the wild. Spielberg later echoed this sentiment, stating that he regretted the decimation of the shark population because of the book and the film. Conservation groups have bemoaned the fact that the film has made it considerably harder to convince the public that sharks should be protected.
0: Has been your AFN's Hollywood hit. Now let's get back into the music on 97.3 The Eagle, serving America's best.

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I recently tried to use a pump just outside of the Auto Skill Center, and I couldn't do it. I had to call a friend, and he was able to use his portable little air pump to put some airs into my tires. Fortunately, I'm very illiterate when it comes to, or ineffective when it comes to dealing with auto issues. Maybe this workshop would be beneficial for me. Person like me who does not know anything about cars other than putting the key into the ignition. But anyway, if you want to know more, please visit NavyMWRNaples.com.

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It is getting hot out there, and the minute you step outside, you're sweating. How would you like to take an extra challenge? Instead of stepping outside, you're taking a run. A run that is approximately 5K. I have something coming up for you next hour. 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
2: Israel and Iran say no more for now. I'm Chris Foster, Fox News. Both countries' militaries agree to hold their fire against each other after hours of missile strikes back and forth.
3: The cessation of armed forces operations is hereby announced. That statement from Iran's top military command after a day of missile launches targeting Israel. The Israelis responded with multiple strikes of their own. These were the first such attacks between the two countries since a ceasefire was declared 2 months ago. Iran warns it'll restart its offensive if Israel continues attacks against Hezbollah, including in southern Lebanon. Iran started its operations yesterday in response to Israel attacking southern Beirut. President Trump had called for the two sides to stop. Jonathan Savage, Fox News.
2: And the president plans to attend Game 3 of the NBA Finals tonight at Madison Square Garden in New York. A Secret Service special agent in charge, Matt McCool.
4: Our security posture combines drones as well as advanced counter-drone technology, protective intelligence, specialized tactical teams, and operational resources that allow us to identify and address potential threats while maintaining in a welcoming environment for fans.
2: Five people are wounded in a stabbing attack at New York's Penn Station below the arena. A suspect is in custody. Tomorrow's primary day in Nevada, North Dakota, South Carolina, and Maine, where supporters of Democrat Senate candidate Graham Platner appear unfazed about allegations he's mistreated women in the past. Hundreds came to see him speak and take questions at a town hall meeting at the Elks Lodge in Portland.
5: Folks at the national level misunderstand, and the reason they keep getting everything wrong is they think this is a race about me, but it isn't. This is a race about us.
2: Republican Maine governor candidate Ben Midgley tells Fox Platner has massive character flaws.
6: And then it's all forgiven. It's complete hypocrisy on the Democrats' part. He does not represent Maine values, and he will not beat Susan Collins in the race.
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7: Newscast. The Social Security Administration is looking to fully transition to electronic payments this year. President Trump signed an executive order last year directing the Treasury Department to stop issuing paper checks for all federal payments. SSA say paper checks are 20 times more expensive than electronic checks and are more susceptible to fraud. A new artificial intelligence executive order sets the stage for a new flurry of government-wide cyber activity. Federal News Network's Justin Doubleday has more.
8: President Donald Trump on Tuesday signed an AI executive order calling for new binding operational directives and other security guidance within the next 30 days. It also directs agencies to expand their use of AI-enabled cybersecurity tools, and it calls for the establishment of an AI cybersecurity clearinghouse to coordinate and remediate new software vulnerabilities. Justin Doubleday, Federal News Network.
7: 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I'm Eric White.
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10: The NBA Finals continue Monday. New York leads 2-0 against the Spurs. Former Chicago Bulls player and broadcaster Stacey King died at the age of 59. No cause of death given. WNBA wins for LA and Toronto. Game 4 of the Stanley Cup Final is Tuesday. Connor McDavid of Edmonton won the Ted Lindsay Award as the NHL's most outstanding player as voted on by his peers. The U.S. Women's Open in LA went to American Nelly Korda.

0: one stroke. At Golf's Memorial in Ohio, J.T. Poston won it in a playoff. Tyrrell Hatton took the LIV Golf event in Spain by two strokes over John Rahm. Denny Hamlin won the NASCAR race at Michigan, his third victory this year. Sunday night's IndyCar race near St. Louis, despite a couple of rain delays, did finish the winner Joseph Newgarden. At the UFL Spring Football semifinals, wins for Louisville and D.C., and Alexander Zverev won the French Open final.
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4: 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DJ the Don. It is 4:08 and you're tuned into 97.3 The Eagle, serving America's best. And I just wanted to let you know that there's a party going on this week in town, and I'm here to point you in the right direction. This party gives you the opportunity to enjoy the fine things in life. And I will elaborate more coming up shortly in just a little bit. Meantime, let's jump into some Sabrina Carpenter, Tears.

There is a garden party social happening this Thursday. That's right, this Thursday, June 11th on Thursday, beginning at 6 p.m. at the Overlook at the Kearney Park Country Club. Enjoy the fine things in life, such as a Big Bang Orchestra, wine tasting, a bar without a host, and also a cigar bar, and many more surprises according to this brochure. The attire for this event is going to be casual cocktail. I don't know what casual cocktail means. Normally, if someone says casual, I'm just going to dress neat, but I'm still going to wear jeans. Something neat like a polo or a button-up shirt. But anyway, if you want to know more, please visit NavyMWRNaples.com. That is the Garden Party Social happening this Thursday at Kearney Park.

0: This city's not the same anymore. 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People are going to other countries without putting in leave. And I'm beginning to think some people might even be drinking and driving. If only there was a group that could stand against this.
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On this day in 1862, at the Battle of Cross Keys, the Confederate general Stonewall Jackson defeated a Union force at Shenandoah Valley, part of his legendary Valley campaign. In case you don't know, the Civil War was fought primarily between the South and the North, the Union and the Confederacy, over differences in economic economies and also over the institution of slavery. I should have asked you that earlier, because I used to major in history, and I can ask you any kind of history question. But I'm just kidding. That is what happened today, Battle of Cross Keys. If you want to stay tuned with other historical events this hour, next hour, just stay tuned. Don't go nowhere.

Elsa Bryant, Lang. On this edition of the AFN Naples Report, roads show bridges change and network enterprise across the region. The 39th Strategic Signal Battalion launched a roadshow initiative central to the 2nd Theater Signal Brigade's Network Enterprise Center's consolidation project to drive workforce communication and engagement amid organizational change. A Network Enterprise Center, or NEC, is the Army's local information technology and telecommunications hub for an Army installation. It manages and supports all computers, phones, networks, and internet connections for soldiers and staff on an Army installation, ensuring secure and reliable digital communications. The roadshow was born out of the NEC consolidation effort to address the sweeping changes impacting soldiers and the Department of the Army civilians as key IT functions are centralized. The initiative was coordinated by U.S. Army Lieutenant Colonel Ryan G. Tintera, Executive Officer of the 39th Strategic Signal Battalion, who said, quote, "Our soldiers and civilians are facing new roles, increased automation, and shifting responsibilities as we reduce our NECs from 4 to 2, NEC Benelux and NEC Poland. The roadshow is our way of clarifying these changes, answering questions, and fostering buy-in across the battalion," end quote. The digital backbone of the U.S. Army in Europe and Africa is set for a major overhaul as the 2nd Theater Signal Brigade begins consolidating its network enterprise centers across the region. The initiative is a cornerstone of a larger Army transformation, reshaping how digital support is delivered to forces across the theater. Leadership states that consolidating the remote functions of these centers will strengthen the operation, maintenance, and defense of the Department of War Information Network Army. The move is expected to sharpen command and control and speed up decision-making. To learn more about the network enterprise across the nation, visit DivisHub.net. And as always, stay tuned right here on 97.3 The Eagle. That's your AFN Naples Report. I'm Petty Officer Bryant Lang.

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1: It is 4:34, and the weather outside, later expect a low of 64. We had an abundance of sunshine today, and expect the same tomorrow, Tuesday, high of 83 and a low of 63. Wednesday, sunny again, high of 84 and a low of 64. For your exchange rate this week, 1 euro is going to get you $1.14.

I'm very delighted to know that the New York Knicks, my hometown, is in the NBA Finals against the Indiana Pacers. And boy, is this an exciting year for sports. I mean, we have this and we have the World Cup. And let me get you into the mood of sports with a little segment I have for you coming up just after this song. Stay tuned.

0: Welcome to this edition of Game Changers, where we take a walk down the Hall of Fame and highlight the impressive careers of some of the greatest athletes of all time. Today we're talking about a basketball legend from Shanghai, China. Coming in at 7'6" tall, he is an 8-time NBA All-Star and is the owner of a winery in Napa, California. That's right, folks. Today we're talking about the number 11 player for the Houston Rockets, Yao Ming.
1: Ming started his career off in 1997 with the Shanghai Sharks, where he averaged 10 points and 8 rebounds a game his rookie season. Ming would spend 5 seasons with the team, ending off his final season in 2002 with an average of 38.9 points a game during playoffs.
0: Ming decided to enter the NBA draft in 2002, where he was the first round, first overall pick of the Houston Rockets, but was met with some negative comments from his contemporaries, many of whom predicting that he would fail in the NBA.
1: But by the end of the season, Ming killed these predictions after earning an average of 13.5 points and 8.2 rebounds per game, as well as being voted to start in the NBA All-Star game and being a unanimous pick for the NBA All-Rookie team.
0: Ming would continue to play for the Rockets, consistently making All-NBA and NBA All-Star teams and reaching his career high in 2005 with 25 points per game.
1: In 2011, after 8 seasons and 486 games with the Rockets, Ming would retire from the NBA, citing multiple injuries and health issues.
0: He was inducted into the Hall of Fame in 2016, and today Yao Ming is known around the world as one of the greatest basketball players of all time. That's going to do it for this edition of Game Changers. Stay tuned in right here on 97.3 The Eagle.
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Don't miss out on this wonderful festivity called the Splash and Dash this Saturday, June 13th at 10 a.m. The run begins at Support Site Fitness Center. It is open to all ages, but it's not all peaches and daisies. There's also some things that are not allowed. Strollers, bikes, scooters, and pets are generally not permitted in this run. Also, be sure to drink some water because from what I hear, and because we did the weather this hour, it's going to be pretty hot this Saturday. So even though you want to have fun, do not pass out and become dehydrated. That Southern Italian sun is brutal. If you want to know more about the Splash and Dash 3K run this Saturday, visit the NSA Naples MWR Facebook page.

0: Yippee! Time for my annual camping trip. 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Or my fishing poles, where are those?
1: Hey, calm down. Just head over to MWR Naples Outdoor Recreation. They got all sorts of equipment to rent, and you can even sign up for a trip when you're there.
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summer's here and you, everyone is heading to the beach and the pool. 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Coming up next hour, this is DJ The Don, and you are listening to 97.3 The Eagle, serving America's best. Here is one of my all-time favorite songs, The Final Countdown by Europe. 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
2: From ABC News. I'm Brian Clark. Game 3 of the NBA Finals brings a massive security operation to New York City tonight as President Trump is set to attend Game 3 at Madison Square Garden. Fans are being told to arrive at least 2 hours early to the arena, which sits atop Penn Station. That's one of the nation's busiest train hubs, and Sunday, 5 people were stabbed inside Penn Station. The NYPD's interim chief of department, Michael LaPetri, says,
3: "Well, posture in and around Penn Station will not change. We have hundreds of officers assigned to Penn Station and 34th Street subway stops in and around. That's why we do what we do as far as the deployment there, but it will not change in light of the incident yesterday."
2: Iran and Israel have both said they will stop firing on one another after a dangerous escalation in the Middle East. They initially defied the president's repeated calls to stop fighting, says ABC's Tom Sufi Burge in Jerusalem.
4: Over the weekend, the president warning Israel not to retaliate against Iran. The president reportedly telling Axios, quote, "I'm calling Netanyahu right now and telling him not to attack Iran in response," adding, "Each of them had their fun. Israel had its strike and Iran had its strike. We don't need another one." But Israel did retaliate.
2: Target's recalling some of its baby wipes because of the risk of a life-threatening bacteria, says ABC's Sherry Preston.
5: Testing of Up and Up fragrance-free and cucumber-scented baby wipes uncovered the presence of two types of bacteria. In adults, the bacteria can cause infections that can lead to skin and eye irritations. However, in infants and small children whose immune systems aren't fully developed, the bacteria can enter the bloodstream, possibly causing sepsis or pneumonia. Those who bought the Up and Up baby wipes are encouraged to stop using them immediately and to contact Target for a full refund.
2: Jury selection begins today in the trial of the man accused of starting the Palisades fire last year. You're listening to
6: This Day in Army History, June 28th, 1776. The Battle of Sullivan's Island in Charleston, South Carolina took place. After the British evacuated Boston in March, they tried to establish a foothold in the southern colonies to rally Loyalist support. One of their first targets was Fort Sullivan outside Charleston. It was defended by Colonel William Moultrie in a small garrison of militia. On June 28th, British forces began their day-long naval attacks. British gunners scored many hits, but the fort's spongy palmetto walls absorbed the shock of the rounds. The Americans countered with heavy artillery, inflicting 225 British casualties, while suffering 10 killed and 22 wounded. Unable to take the fort, British forces withdrew that evening. For more information about the Army's proud history, go to history.army.mil.
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8: The NBA Finals continue Monday. New York leads 2-0 against the Spurs. Former Chicago Bulls player and broadcaster Stacey King died at the age of 59. No cause of death given. WNBA wins for LA and Toronto. Game 4 of the Stanley Cup Final is Tuesday. Connor McDavid of Edmonton won the Ted Lindsay Award as the NHL's most outstanding player as voted on by his peers. The U.S. Women's Open in LA went to American Nelly Korda by one stroke. At Golf's Memorial in Ohio, JT Poston won it in a playoff. Tyrrell Hatton took the LIV Golf event in Spain by two strokes over Jon Rahm. Denny Hamlin won the NASCAR race at Michigan, his third victory this year. Sunday night's IndyCar race near St. Louis, despite a couple of rain delays, did finish the winner Joseph Newgarden. At the UFL Spring Football Semifinals, wins for Louisville and D.C., and Alexander Zverev won the French Open final.
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4: Howdy there, Naples. This is your host, DJ the Don, a.k.a. Petty Officer Santiago Navarro. You are tuned into 97.3 The Eagle, serving America's best. And I hope you're looking forward for another awesome hour. The train keeps rolling and the ball keeps on rolling. The train I'm referring to is a train that goes down the tracks of community events and information in search of some wonderful events to report on. And I got the scoop for you, the hype, the news. I have been putting out a lot regarding a lot of very popular events that are very high demand. And coming up after this is a very local event, but it's a very popular event from what I hear. Some of my coworkers actually attended this, and they said it is highly recommended. If you want to put your brain to the test, you may want to stick around because I have something coming up for you shortly. Here is one of my old-time classic favorites, No Doubt with Just a Girl.

Hey, let me redirect your attention all the way to this Friday, June 12th. What's happening that day is the family trivia night at Ida Tenuta Fontana here in Support Site from 5:30 to 7 p.m. Ida Tenuta Fontana has done it many times before, the family trivia. 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And there's also food and drinks available for purchase. 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

0: 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I've even checked the NSA Naples Public Library.
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0: No, what is that?
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0: Wowza!
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0: Wow, they do have the book I've been looking for.
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There's two versions of The Color Purple. There's one that came out a couple of years ago, and there's another one in from 1988, I believe, starring Whoopi Goldberg. But anyway, whichever the case is, watch these movies on the AFN Spectrum and AFN Movie, and stream it on the free AFN Now app.

0: Petty Officer Brian Lang on this edition of the AFN Naples Report, Squad Live Fire in Bulgaria, and D-Day Legacy. U.S. soldiers from Bravo Company, 1st Infantry Battalion, 36th Infantry Regiment, 1st Armored Division, conducted a squad live fire exercise at the Novo Selo training area, Bulgaria. A squad live fire exercise enhances combat readiness and strengthens interoperability with allied forces. Here is Sergeant Curtis O'Connell speaking about the exercise.
1: This is so important because it helps build fundamentals of assaulting and maneuvering on the lowest level possible to keep us ready for near-peer adversaries and any potential threats in the future. It's a very nice country. The terrain here is very different from what we're used to back at Fort Bliss. That just kind of helps build our readiness because we're more adapted to a wide variety of environments compared to just one.
0: On D-Day, June 6, 1944, soldiers of the 101st Airborne Division, Air Assault, jumped and landed by glider into Normandy, ahead of the beach landings moving behind German lines near Utah Beach to help make the Allied invasion possible. 82 years after D-Day, Screaming Eagles returned to Normandy to honor the legacy of the soldiers who made the invasion possible. Here is Staff Sergeant Calvin Hanneman speaking on a deeply personal visit and reflecting on his grandfather who served in World War II.
2: I think he'd be proud of not only me, but everybody coming together to honor all these men who sacrificed their lives, all these white crosses around me right now, just keeping the memory alive and trying to do our best to continue upholding the high traditions and standards of the Army.
0: 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I'm Petty Officer Bryant Lang.

0: local 3-day forecast.
1: It is that time of the hour. It is 5:35 right now. And the weather outside, it is a high of 80 degrees and later expect a low of 64 degrees. For the next couple of days, it is tomorrow, Tuesday, high of 83, sunny and a low of 63. And Wednesday, high of 84, sunny and a low of 64. For your exchange rate this week, 1 euro is going to get you $1.14.

You know, this European city just seems to be out of my reach. I mean, with everything going on at work and around my life, I just haven't been able to travel there so far. But luckily for the former DJ Hungry, he was able to visit this beautiful city. And we're going to be playing this segment by DJ Hungry, who's now no longer at the station. Revolving around this city, coming up right after this.

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1: Well, that's my train. I have to go, but I'll never forget you.
0: But with every heartbreak comes the chance for Terry to find new love.
1: Oh, you beautiful, vibrant soul of a city. Your canals crisscross through the place like veins carrying light and love. I could wander the narrow streets of Jordan District for eternity. Maybe I'll stumble onto the Van Gogh Museum once more and lose myself all over again among his swirling paintings. Or maybe we could stroll Vondelpark hand in hand under the canopy of trees. You're more than a city. You're a feeling, a melody, a poem waiting to be lived in. That's how I fell for you. Amsterdam. I wish we had more time. Well, that's my train. I have to go, but I'll never forget you.
0: Will Terry ever find true love, or will he only ever know love at first sight? Find out next time.
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You have the opportunity to do that on Saturday and Sunday nights from 6 to 8. If you want to live your best life and live it up, well, consider renting a pool for a so-called pool party. I don't know exactly what goes on during a pool party other than swimming. Maybe some rap music, some barbecue, some dancing. I don't know what goes on because I've never actually attended a pool party before. Seems like something that's out of my reach because pool parties you mostly associate with Hollywood A-listers. But anyway, if you want to know more about this opportunity or your ability to rent out a pool during the summer season, after all, it is hot here in Naples in the summer, visit the NSA Naples MWR Facebook page.

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5: Patient Adams? 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

All right. I think I'll call it a day. I am Petty Officer Santiago Navarro, a.k.a. DJ The Don. Thank you for tuning in today on 97.3 The Eagle, serving America's best. Now I'm just going to redirect you tomorrow at 6 a.m. with DJ Wager, who will be here in the studio with your latest community events, information, and let's not forget your favorite songs. We are here to please you for your entertainment. Before we head out, here is Infected by Bad Religion. Coming after this, up after this, it's your news and your sports.

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2: Message to Israel and Iran. Lisa Brady, Fox News. President Trump posting that both must immediately stop shooting after their first direct exchange of fire since a U.S. ceasefire with Iran 2 months ago.
3: A heavy exchange of fire overnight as the Iranians launched more than two dozen ballistic missiles at Israel. The Israelis responding with a series of airstrikes across Iran. But today, Iran's IRGC says they have halted attacks against the Jewish state.
2: Fox's Trey Yangston, Tel Aviv.
3: The president spoke with Fox News overnight as this Iranian ballistic missile attack was taking place. I asked the president what his message would be for Iran. He said, what I would suggest to Iran, you shot your missiles, that's enough. Get back to the table and make a deal.
2: The Israeli prime minister just acknowledging a halt in fighting with Iran, but also vowing to respond with force to any future attacks. Tonight, both President Trump and the New York City mayor are planning to attend Game 3 of the NBA Finals at Madison Square Garden a day after five people were stabbed in Penn Station under the arena. The suspect was also injured and sent to the hospital. A federal lawsuit aims to stop a sporting event set for next weekend on the White House South Lawn.
4: The Public Integrity Project filed a lawsuit over the weekend on behalf of two Virginia residents who argue the UFC fight card Sunday night at the White House violates National Park Service regulations and rules prohibiting sporting events on federal parkland. President Trump announced the event several months ago as part of the celebration centered around the 250th anniversary of the nation's founding. Sunday is also President Trump's 80th birthday.
2: Fox's Jared Halpern at the White House. A White House spokesperson calls the lawsuit obstructionist and baseless and says the UFC event is no different than other events hosted by the White House on the South Lawn and on the National Mall. A partial rebound on Wall Street. The Dow is up about 86 points after Friday's plunge. 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
5: This day in Army history, June 28th, 1776, the Battle of Sullivan's Island in Charleston, South Carolina took place. After the British evacuated Boston in March, they tried to establish a foothold in the southern colonies to rally Loyalist support. One of their first targets was Fort Sullivan outside Charleston. It was defended by Colonel William Moultrie in a small garrison of militia. On June 28th, British forces began their day-long naval attacks. British gunners scored many hits, but the fort's spongy palmetto walls absorbed the shock of the rounds. The Americans countered with heavy artillery, inflicting 225 British casualties, while suffering 10 killed and 22 wounded. Unable to take the fort, British forces withdrew that evening. For more information about the Army's proud history, go to history.army.mil.
6: From the Fox Sports Studios in Los Angeles, here's Steve DeSager.
7: The NBA Finals continue Monday. New York leads 2-0 against the Spurs. Former Chicago Bulls player and broadcaster Stacey King died at the age of 59. No cause of death given. WNBA wins for LA and Toronto. Game 4 of the Stanley Cup Final is Tuesday. Connor McDavid of Edmonton won the Ted Lindsay Award as the NHL's most outstanding player as voted on by his peers. The U.S. Women's Open in LA went to American Nellie Korda by one stroke. At Golf's Memorial in Ohio, J.T. Poston won it in a playoff. Tyrrell Hatton took the LIV Golf event in Spain by two strokes over Jon Rahm. Denny Hamlin won the NASCAR race at Michigan, his third victory this year. Sunday night's IndyCar race near St. Louis, despite a couple of rain delays, did finish the winner Joseph Newgarden. At the UFL Spring Football semifinals, wins for Louisville and D.C., and Alexander Zverev won the French Open final.
0: Yeah. AFN the Eagle.
1: Serving America's best. One track at a time.

0: So you think you had the worst family ever?
1: Really?
0: My dad thought kids should be seen and not heard. We had to go around whispering to each other just to communicate. But hey, lucky you. You belong to a military family. And that means you've got a family advocacy program with a bunch of cool ideas to help your family deal with stress, communicate better, and even be better parents. Yeah, wish we'd had family advocacy. Oh, hey, gotta go. My brother's here. Dude, you can speak up now. We're grown men.
2: 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How did you find my sanctuary?
3: 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Little bits of info that reveal a lot. 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

0: drilling the earth ahead that everything you say, write, or think could be monitored and dissected by our adversaries. Now move it, move it, move it!
1: When it comes to using social media, there's no need for paranoia, just common sense. Avoid posting info about deployments, locations, and missions. And be careful about what's in your photos, too. That's practicing good OPSEC.
0: And one more thing! If you think you're being watched, you are! By me!
2: So I got my 2-mile run in. I think I'm ready for my PT test.
3: Yeah, I got this paper for the copier. I'm ready for a nap.
2: You what?
3: I had to go all the way to the supply room to get it.
2: Wait, you're that exhausted from carrying a ream of paper?
3: Hey, 2 reams, okay? That's like 1,000 sheets all the way down the hall.
2: Dude, you'll never be able to pass a PT test. Just 20 minutes of exercise a day would make a big difference. Before you know it, you'll be able to carry a whole box of paper.
3: Oh, cool.
4: Federal Newscast. The Social Security Administration is looking to fully transition to electronic payments this year. President Trump signed an executive order last year directing the Treasury Department to stop issuing paper checks for all federal payments. SSA say paper checks are 20 times more expensive than electronic checks and are more susceptible to fraud. A new artificial intelligence executive order sets the stage for a new flurry of government-wide cyber activity. Federal News Network's Justin Doubleday has more.
5: President Donald Trump on Tuesday signed an AI executive order calling for new binding operational directives and other security guidance within the next 30 days. It also directs agencies to expand their use of AI-enabled cybersecurity tools, and it calls for the establishment of an AI cybersecurity clearinghouse to coordinate and remediate new software vulnerabilities. Justin Doubleday, Federal News Network.
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0: a nightmare with people literally running for their lives in a hail of gunfire. At least two gunmen firing away. When the shooting stops, 12 people caught in the crossfire, ranging in age from 14 to 61. Two initially listed in critical condition.
1: Everybody trying to find their kids.
2: There was quite a few people that need help. You know, it's a crazy sight to see.
0: The shooter's fleeing the scene. Police now in a desperate manhunt, asking for the public's help.
3: The New York Knicks watch party outside Madison Square Garden is canceled tonight for Game 3 of the NBA Final because President Trump is planning to attend the games, says the NYPD. ABC's Sherry Preston.
4: Agent Matt McCool with the U.S. Secret Service says...
5: You will see Secret Service police and special agents, transportation security officers, federal air marshals, and the NYPD and NYPD officers throughout the area.
4: What you won't see is those fans packing the streets outside the garden. That party's been moved to Bryant Park. There are also screens set up in Central Park and throughout Brooklyn.
3: Hours before the tightened security, five people were slashed yesterday at Penn Station, one of the nation's busiest train stations, just below Madison Square Garden. One person in custody. Iran and Israel say they have stopped attacks that reignited over the weekend after President Trump told Israeli Prime Minister Netanyahu not to retaliate for the latest Iranian attacks. ABC's Jonathan Carl.
6: The President is saying that his peace deal is still on the verge. He's been saying that for now months, saying only subject to ignorance or stupidity getting in the way.
3: An offshore magnitude 7.8 earthquake hit the southern Philippines today, killing at least 35 people, injuring more than 144 others, officials say. 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
7: This day in Army history. June 28, 1778, the Battle of Monmouth took place during the Revolutionary War. After evacuating Philadelphia on June 18, British General Sir Henry Clinton marched 10,000 soldiers to New York City. General Washington's Continental Army followed closely behind. On the morning of June 28, the American advance guard under Major General Charles Lee attacked Clinton's rear guard at Monmouth, New Jersey. He failed to press his early advantage, and Clinton ordered a counterattack. A confused American retreat began. Washington hurried forward and met Lee moving away from the battle. Washington relieved him from command, halted the retreat, and rallied the army, repulsing four enemy assaults. Although a tactical draw, the Continental Army demonstrated it could fight on equal terms. For more information about the Army's proud history, go to history.army.mil.
8: From the Fox Sports Studios in Los Angeles, here's Steve DeSager.
9: The NBA Finals continue Monday. New York leads 2-0 against the Spurs. Former Chicago Bulls player and broadcaster Stacey King died at the age of 59. No cause of death given. WNBA wins for LA and Toronto. Game 4 of the Stanley Cup Final is Tuesday. Connor McDavid of Edmonton won the Ted Lindsay Award as the NHL's most outstanding player as voted on by his peers. The U.S. Women's Open in LA went to American Nelly Korda by one stroke. At Golf's Memorial in Ohio, J.T. Poston won it in a playoff. Tyrrell Hatton took the LIV Golf event in Spain by two strokes over Jon Rahm. Denny Hamlin won the NASCAR race at Michigan, his third victory this year. Sunday night's IndyCar race near St. Louis, despite a couple of rain delays, did finish the winner Joseph Newgarden. At the UFL Spring Football Semifinals, wins for Louisville and D.C., and Alexander Zverev won the French Open final.
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0: Are you thinking all about the risks of social networking sites? Like somebody can post a bad photo of you and the next thing you know, the whole school has seen it?
1: OMG.
0: Embarrassing, yes. But other things are worse, like posting info about family members who are in the military, especially if it's about deployments, locations, or job duties, because those details can be dangerous in the wrong hands. So use good OPSEC online. And while a bad hair photo may make you want to scream, it won't put anyone in danger.
2: 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And give them a sense that they're actively involved and not just along for the ride. It can be a real jungle out there when duty calls for a move. But before you do this, remember that with your kids, it's monkey see, monkey do.
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0: Can we make a start?
1: Honey, what are you making?
2: 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I figured that the best way to protect my computer from viruses is to travel to the future and get even more advanced antivirus software.
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7: Federal newscast. Agencies are getting a green light to temporarily lift federal telework restrictions during the FIFA World Cup. A new memo from the Office of Personnel Management says agencies operating in U.S. host cities are allowed to offer some limited telework options to employees as needed. Lawmakers are seeking to gain more transparency when it comes to the ownership of contractors working with the Defense Department. Senators Chuck Grassley and Elizabeth Warren say their new bill would mitigate foreign influence in defense contracting. The legislation would require prospective DOD contractors and subcontractors to disclose beneficial ownership information as part of any bid or proposal to work with the government. It would also require companies with contracts valued under $5 million to disclose ownership and foreign ownership, control, or influence, since there is currently not a disclosure requirement for companies with this size of contract. Find these stories and more at federalnewsnetwork.com. I'm Eric White.

0: credit card shouldn't be able to do much harm. I mean, it's only a piece of plastic. It's not like it's a drug. Oh, sure, using credit can hook you in, make you feel good when you use it, and then make you feel horrible when you can't get any more of it. Okay, it can cause the same emotional upheaval in friendships and relationships, and of course, it can leave you financially devastated. But it's different. It's just a piece of plastic, right? If you think you could have a problem with credit cards, please get help.
1: All right, sweetie, our new personal trainer is here.
2: Yay!
1: Hi there, we are so glad to meet you. 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
3: 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We're going to start off with 500 one-handed push-ups.
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1: President Trump is set to make history. I'm Lisa Brady, Fox News. He's expected to become the first sitting U.S. president to attend an NBA Finals game when the Knicks meet the Spurs in Game 3 tonight at New York's Madison Square Garden. Just a day after, five people

0: vicinity of MSG without an authorized reason to be there.
1: New York City Police Commissioner Jessica Tisch says added security measures will include more officers below ground at Penn Station, plus magnetometers, drones, and other steps. There are public watch parties planned in several other parts of the city, including Central Park. Warnings from each side after Israel and Iran exchanged fire.
2: A day of back-and-forth strikes between Israel and Iran threatened to throw the Middle East back into full-scale war. Both sides have now called a halt to the fighting. The United States told Iran there'd be no more attacks by Israel if they themselves stopped launching missiles. Israel's Prime Minister Benjamin Netanyahu confirmed the ceasefire in a videotaped statement, but promised to respond with force to any future attacks.
1: Fox's Jonathan Savage. Netanyahu also saying Israel will keep operating against Iran-backed Hezbollah in Lebanon. Iran's top negotiator reportedly just posting a message questioning the U.S. commitment to talks, vowing to turn an ongoing U.S. naval blockade into a defeat. 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
3: This day in Army history, June 28, 1778, the Battle of Monmouth took place during the Revolutionary War. After evacuating Philadelphia on June 18, British General Sir Henry Clinton marched 10,000 soldiers to New York City. General Washington's Continental Army followed closely behind. On the morning of June 28, the American advance guard under Major General Charles Lee attacked Clinton's rear guard at Monmouth, New Jersey. He failed to press his early advantage, and Clinton ordered a counterattack. A confused American retreat began. Washington hurried forward and met Lee moving away from the battle. Washington relieved him from command, halted the retreat, and rallied the army, repulsing four enemy assaults. Although a tactical draw, the Continental Army demonstrated it could fight on equal terms. For more information about the Army's proud history, go to history.army.mil.
4: From the Fox Sports Studios in Los Angeles, here's Steve DeSager.
5: The NBA Finals continue Monday. New York leads 2-0 against the Spurs. Former Chicago Bulls player and broadcaster Stacey King died at the age of 59. No cause of death given. WNBA wins for LA and Toronto. Game 4 of the Stanley Cup Final is Tuesday. Connor McDavid of Edmonton won the Ted Lindsay Award as the NHL's most outstanding player as voted on by his peers. The U.S. Women's Open in LA went to American Nelly Korda by one stroke. At Golf's Memorial in Ohio, J.T. Poston won it in a playoff. Tyrrell Hatton took the LIV Golf event in Spain by two strokes over Jon Rahm. Denny Hamlin won the NASCAR race at Michigan, his third victory this year. Sunday night's IndyCar race near St. Louis, despite a couple of rain delays, did finish the winner Joseph Newgarden. At the UFL Spring Football Semifinals, wins for Louisville and D.C., and Alexander Zverev won the French Open final.
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0: Hey, son, you ready for the big PCS, huh? Italy's gonna be pretty different.
1: I think I can handle it.
0: You wanna brush up on some Italian with me?
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1: 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Physical and mental abuse, forced isolation, the withholding of passports and money. 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
2: This is your News in One. Reporting for AFN Europe, I'm Senior Airman Kyle Smith. U.S. and allied service members, alongside local community leaders and international guests, gathered at Saint-Marie-Église, France, to commemorate the liberation of the city as part of the 82nd D-Day anniversary in Normandy. The ceremony was held at Bourne Zero Monument, the first in a series of stone markers laid to commemorate the rout allied armies followed during the liberation of Europe. Deputy Staff Judge Advocate for the 82nd Airborne Division, U.S. Army Lieutenant Colonel Earl Wilson, says the ceremony honored the historic relationship between the U.S. and France.
3: Understanding that out of World War II came this global order of prosperity and friendship, and this just shows what NATO is really all about and what the United States of America does as a driving force and a catalyst when it comes to NATO.
2: That was your News in One. I'm Senior Airman Kyle Smith.
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0: 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We are Naval Special Warfare. 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
1: ABC News, I'm Chuck Severson. Iran and Israel say they have stopped attacking each other since President Trump told Israeli Prime Minister Netanyahu not to retaliate for the latest Iranian attacks. But the Israeli leader did anyway. On Trump's efforts, ABC News White House correspondent Karen Travers.
2: He has said last week that he thought that there could be an agreement announced by this past weekend. That, of course, did not happen. The president continues to say that negotiations are in the final stage, that they're getting close to a deal, but we have heard that for weeks now from the president without any meaningful progress or getting a deal actually agreed to and announced publicly.
1: Ukraine saying Russian drones hit a nuke fuel facility, but radiation levels are stable. Russia has lost 500,000 troops in the war, says ABC's Ian Panel in Moscow.
3: What I've noticed being here, people are very, very reluctant to talk, especially on camera.

0: this one, the most powerful they've seen in decades. Aftershocks are still expected.
1: Spring, March through May, was the second warmest spring on record behind 2012 in the U.S., according to a new report from the National Oceanic and Atmospheric Administration. Arizona, Colorado, New Mexico, and Texas had their warmest spring since record-keeping began in 1895. Every state in the lower 48 experienced above-average spring temperatures. 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
2: This is your News in One. Reporting for AFN Europe, I'm Senior Airman Kyle Smith. U.S. and allied service members alongside local community leaders and international guests gathered at Saint-Marie-Église, France, to commemorate the liberation of the city as part of the 82nd D-Day anniversary in Normandy. The ceremony was held at Bourne Zero Monument, the first in a series of stone markers laid to commemorate the rout allied armies followed during the liberation of Europe. Deputy Staff Judge Advocate for the 82nd Airborne Division, U.S. Army Lieutenant Colonel Earl Wilson, says the ceremony honored the historic relationship between the U.S. and France.
3: Understanding that out of World War II came this global order of prosperity and friendship, and this just shows what NATO is really all about and what the United States of America does as a driving force and a catalyst when it comes to NATO.
2: That was your News in One. I'm Senior Airman Kyle Smith.
4: The Fox Sports Studios in Los Angeles. Here's Steve DeSager.
5: The NBA Finals continue Monday. New York leads 2-0 against the Spurs. Former Chicago Bulls player and broadcaster Stacey King died at the age of 59. No cause of death given. WNBA wins for LA and Toronto. Game 4 of the Stanley Cup Final is Tuesday. Connor McDavid of Edmonton won the Ted Lindsay Award as the NHL's most outstanding player as voted on by his peers. The U.S. Women's Open in LA went to American Nelly Korda by one stroke. At Golf's Memorial in Ohio, J.T. Poston won it in a playoff. Tyrrell Hatton took the LIV Golf event in Spain by two strokes over Jon Rahm. Denny Hamlin won the NASCAR race at Michigan, his third victory this year. Sunday night's IndyCar race near St. Louis, despite a couple of rain delays, did finish the winner Joseph Newgarden. At the UFL Spring Football semifinals, wins for Louisville and D.C., and Alexander Zverev won the French Open final.

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3: Hey, Mustard on the beat. Depot in rap. He a freak dope man. Damn, call like Ever the Lambs. Tell him please, bro. Nella to the cross. He walk around like T. So what's up with these jabronis? Trying to see Compton. The industry.

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Pull on him. 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Bully the flow on him. Say, Drake, I hear you like I'm young. You better not ever go to cell block one. To any that talk to him and they in love, just make sure you hide your little sister from him. They tell me Chubb's the only one that get your hand-me-downs. And party at the party playing with his nose now. And Baca got a weird case. Why is he around? So

B-Rep, that's for you Malibu most wanted. 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Since 2009, I had this jumping. You used to get a wedgie, be flipped over your boxes, or over your phone.

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Atlanta was the mecca, building railroads and trains. Bear with me for a second, let me put y'all on game. The settlers was using town folk to make them richer. Fast forward 2024, you got the same agenda. You run to Atlanta when you need a check balance. Let me break it down for you, this the real challenge. You caught future when you didn't see the club. Lil baby help you get your lingo up. 21, get your first street.

0: During the War of 1812, the residents of St. Michael's, Maryland learned their village was about to be attacked by the British. To outwit them, the townspeople blacked out the lights in their homes, then hung lanterns high in the trees in the surrounding hills. The British were fooled and overshot the village, hitting only one house. Although they didn't use the term Operation Security, the whole town applied its principles and was spared. Then as now, everyone's participation helps when it comes to OPSEC.
1: It's the dedication hour. John at Aviano writes, Gina, I'm so sorry for overloading your electrical sockets and running extension cords behind your furniture. Please forgive me and let me move back in. Here's Gina's reply.
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0: 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I loved being part of those events.
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7: This day in Army history, June 28th, 1778, the Battle of Monmouth took place during the Revolutionary War. After evacuating Philadelphia on June 18th, British General Sir Henry Clinton marched 10,000 soldiers to New York City. General Washington's Continental Army followed closely behind. On the morning of June 28th, the American advance guard under Major General Charles Lee attacked Clinton's rear guard at Monmouth, New Jersey. He failed to press his early advantage, and Clinton ordered a counterattack. A confused American retreat began. Washington hurried forward and met Lee moving away from the battle. Washington relieved him from command, halted the retreat, and rallied the army, repulsing four enemy assaults. Although a tactical draw, the Continental Army demonstrated it could fight on equal terms. For more information about the Army's proud history, go to history.army.mil.

0: 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I'm the operational support officer for MSC Europe and Africa. 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
1: Frozen zone in New York City. Lisa Brady, Fox News. Fans facing a lot more security for game three of the NBA Finals tonight at New York's Madison Square Garden, with President Trump planning to be there. Police shutting down a wider area beginning at this hour. And the New York Knicks warning fans to expect airport-style security measures.
2: Guests are strongly encouraged to arrive at least 2 hours before tip-off to allow additional time for screening and entry. Now, fans will also not be allowed to bring bags inside. The president's visit comes after last night's stabbing at Penn Station that injured five people. This is Trump's first time at MSG since he attended a UFC fight shortly after the 2024 election.
1: Fox's Nate Foy at the Garden. Penn Station is directly under the arena. In that stabbing yesterday, the suspect was also injured and sent to the hospital. The White House just confirming President Trump sent Todd Blanche's nomination to the Senate to stay on as Attorney General. He's been serving as acting AG. The defense rests at the Texas trial over a deadly stabbing during a high school track meet last year. Carmelo Anthony has claimed self-defense after Austin Metcalf was killed during a confrontation.
3: Investigators say the confrontation started after Anthony was sitting under a tent belonging to Metcalf's team. Witnesses testified that Metcalf repeatedly asked him to leave. One witness said that Anthony was asked to leave about 15 times. So far, the defense has called up six witnesses

0: Smith. U.S. and allied service members alongside local community leaders and international guests gathered at Saint-Marie-Église, France to commemorate the liberation of the city as part of the 82nd D-Day anniversary in Normandy. The ceremony was held at Bourne Zero Monument, the first in a series of stone markers laid to commemorate the rout allied army followed during the liberation of Europe. Deputy Staff Judge Advocate for the 82nd Airborne Division, U.S. Army Lieutenant Colonel Earl Wilson, says the ceremony honored the historic relationship between the U.S. and France.
1: Understanding that out of World War II came this global order of prosperity and friendship, and this just shows what NATO is really all about and what the United States of America does as a driving force and a catalyst when it comes to NATO.
0: That was your News in One. I'm Senior Airman Kyle Smith.
2: From the Fox Sports Studios in Los Angeles, here's Dan Beyer.
3: Texas Tech quarterback Brendan Sorsby is eligible to play college football again after a judge granted a temporary injunction in his lawsuit against the NCAA. The NCAA had ruled Sorsby ineligible last month after it was discovered he placed thousands of bets on sporting events, including games where he was a member of a participating team. Now, the NCAA could appeal the ruling. However, that appeal may not be heard until after the college football season. Sorsby will serve a two-game suspension to start the upcoming season. Spurs and Knicks tonight in Game 3 of the NBA Finals. That's at 8:30 Eastern Time. The Atlanta Hawks have given head coach Quinn Snyder a contract extension. Raptors did the same with GM Bobby Webster, and they've also promoted him to executive vice president. College baseball super regionals. Oklahoma swept Kansas, winning today's game 2, 13-2. So the Sooners are on their way to Omaha, as are the Alabama Crimson Tide. Going there for the first time since 99, Alabama beat St. John's today 7-2. And that means five SEC teams will compete in Omaha.
2: All the music

0: you see that? You see that play? See the name on that jersey? Same as right here on these ABUs. That's my kid.
1: Yeah, nice play.
0: It's almost like I'm there. I'm so glad I got to see that.
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4: This day in Army history, June 28th, 1776, the Battle of Sullivan's Island in Charleston, South Carolina took place. After the British evacuated Boston in March, they tried to establish a foothold in the southern colonies to rally Loyalist support. One of their first targets was Fort Sullivan outside Charleston. It was defended by Colonel William Moultrie and a small garrison of militia. On June 28th, British forces began their day-long naval attacks. British gunners scored many hits, but the fort's spongy palmetto walls absorbed the shock of the rounds. The Americans countered with heavy artillery, inflicting 225 British casualties, while suffering 10 killed and 22 wounded. Unable to take the fort, British forces withdrew that evening. For more information about the Army's proud history, go to history.army.mil.
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0: talk about.
1: 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What do a family of four in Japan, a single mother stationed in Turkey, a 19-year-old in South Korea, and a colonel in Italy all have in common? Answer. The Family Center. 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
2: From ABC News, I'm Lindsay Davis, anchor Prime streaming weeknights on ABC News Live. President Trump is trying to keep his negotiations and ceasefire with Iran from literally and physically blowing up. Iran and Israel say they have stopped attacks. ABC's Jonathan Carl.
3: The president did an interview with the Financial Times, and he said that Benjamin Netanyahu would have to go along with whatever peace deal he gets with Iran. He won't have any choice. I call the shots. But despite all of that, Israel obviously went on and attacked Iran.
2: Ukraine says Russian drones attacked a nuclear storage site near Chernobyl, but radiation levels are stable after nearly 500,000 Russian troops have been killed in the war. This from ABC's Ian Pannell in Moscow.
4: We have managed to speak to some people here, including some who said, look, they supported Vladimir Putin. They thought that there was a justification for the start of the war, but now there are doubts.
2: Security is boosted for President Trump's visit to attend the third game of the NBA championship just hours away in New York. The NYPD has moved the Knicks watch party outside Madison Square Garden for security reasons. Matt McCool with the Secret Service.
5: You will see Secret Service police and special agents, transportation security officers, federal air marshals, and the NYPD and NYPD officers throughout the area.
2: The Knicks lead the series 2-0 for the San Antonio Spurs. An offshore magnitude 7.8 earthquake hit the southern Philippines today, killing at least 35 people, injuring more than 140 others, officials say. Ohio police say an 18-year-old is in custody for questioning in connection to the mass shooting over the weekend at a summer festival in Toledo. 12 people were injured. March through May was the second warmest spring on record, behind 2012 in the lower 48 states of the U.S. That from a new report from the National Oceanic and Atmospheric Administration. Arizona, Colorado, New Mexico, and Texas had their warmest spring since recording began in 1895. On Wall Street, the major indexes were mixed at the start of trading. 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
2: Game 3 of the NBA Finals is at Madison Square Garden tonight in New York City, with the Knicks up 2-0 on the Spurs in the best-of-7 matchup. Game 3 of the Finals tips off at 8:30 Eastern Time. The Atlanta Hawks have given head coach Quinn Snyder a contract extension. Raptors did the same with GM Bobby Webster and promoted him to executive vice president. Big news in college football today is Texas Tech quarterback Brendan Sorsby is eligible to play college football again after a judge granted a temporary injunction in his lawsuit against the NCAA. Sorsby will serve a 2-game suspension to start this season. Now, the NCAA had ruled Sorsby ineligible last month after it was discovered he placed bets on sporting events, including games where he was a member of a participating team. In the NFL, Giants edge rusher Abdul Carter left today's minicamp with an ankle injury. The injury is not believed to be serious. Cardinals quarterback Jacoby Brissett will report to the team's mandatory minicamp after he held out of OTAs wanting a new deal.

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3: I'm Colonel Nick Haig, Space Force Guardian and NASA astronaut. 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

0: To keep our military and nation financially strong, we have to guard against fraud, waste, and abuse. 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The DoD IG hotline received a call that a contractor removed made-in-China stamps on materials required to be American-made. A manager was found guilty, sentenced to 5 months incarceration, and debarred from contracting. 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
1: He told the MPs he didn't know anything about human trafficking. Might be true. He says he didn't know that the bar he went to was involved. Maybe. He says he must have missed that briefing about how the DoD has a zero-tolerance policy toward, well, buying what she was selling. And I guess he didn't know what he did can lead to a dishonorable discharge, forfeiture of pay, even jail time. Ignorance. Not much of a defense against human trafficking.
2: Federal newscast. Agencies are getting a green light to temporarily lift federal telework restrictions during the FIFA World Cup. A new memo from the Office of Personnel Management says agencies operating in U.S. host cities are allowed to offer some limited telework options to employees as needed. Lawmakers are seeking to gain more transparency when it comes to the ownership of contractors working with the Defense Department. Senators Chuck Grassley and Elizabeth Warren say their new bill would mitigate foreign influence in defense contracting. The legislation would require prospective DoD contractors and subcontractors to disclose beneficial ownership information as part of any bid or proposal to work with the government. It would also require companies with contracts valued under $5 million to disclose ownership and foreign ownership control or influence, since there is currently not a disclosure requirement for companies with this size of contract. Find these stories and more at federalnewsnetwork.com. I'm Eric White.

0: Our inner voice. It's our conscience, our guide to better judgment. Unless, of course, our inner voice happens to be an idiot. Having an inner idiot is never a good thing, especially when it comes to riding a motorcycle.
1: Go faster! Faster!
0: Riding too fast, not paying attention.
1: Hey, baby!
0: And riding fatigued can all lead to a very unfortunate outcome.
1: Did we just wipe out?
0: Yes, you moron. Yes, you did. Slow down, pay attention, and don't ride if you're too tired. Our inner voice. It's our conscience, our guide to better judgment. Unless, of course, our inner voice happens to be an idiot. Having an inner idiot is never a good thing, especially when it comes to riding a motorcycle.
1: Go faster! Faster!
0: Riding too fast, not paying attention.
1: Hey, baby!
0: And riding fatigued can all lead to a very unfortunate outcome.
1: Did we just wipe out?
0: Yes, you moron. Yes, you did. Slow down, pay attention, and don't ride if you're too tired.
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1: For now, I'm Lisa Lucera, Fox News. After Israel and Hezbollah exchanged fire over the weekend,
2: Hezbollah fired rockets into northern Israel Sunday morning. Israel responded with airstrikes targeting Hezbollah in southern Beirut Sunday afternoon. Iran then fired ballistic missiles at northern Israel Sunday night. President Trump told Israeli Prime Minister Benjamin Netanyahu not to respond for fear of escalation that would derail delicate talks. Then dozens of Israeli warplanes bombed Iranian air defenses across Iran Monday morning. Iran then fired back, and the Houthis in Yemen fired a single missile at Israel.
1: Fox's Jennifer Griffin in Washington. The Lebanese health ministry says an Israeli airstrike in the village of Zefta killed 7 people. 8 others were wounded. President Trump has officially nominated Todd Blanche for the position of attorney general. Blanche has been acting AG since April after Pam Bondi resigned. Tip off for game 3 of the NBA finals set for about 2.5 hours from now. Now, as President Trump is expected to be there, Secret Service and the NYPD have canceled tonight's watch party outside Madison Square Garden as security is tight.
3: There's also changes for fans who are attending the game in person. The Knicks put out a warning to their fans. Fans should expect enhanced security measures when entering Madison Square Garden, including TSA-style screening procedures. Guests are strongly encouraged to arrive at least 2 hours before tip-off to allow additional time for screening and entry. Now, fans will also not be allowed to bring bags inside.
1: Fox's Nate Foy outside the garden. There will be a watch party at Bryant Park about 10 blocks north and in Central Park. Wall Street, some stocks recovered part of last week's losses. The Dow lost 80, the Nasdaq up to 20, the S&P plus 21. The oil prices rose as Israel and Iran traded fire earlier today. 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
4: In one, reporting for AFN Europe, I'm Senior Airman Kyle Smith. U.S. and allied service members, alongside local community leaders and international guests, gathered at Saint-Marie-Église, France, to commemorate the liberation of the city as part of the 82nd D-Day anniversary in Normandy. The ceremony was held at Bourne Zero Monument, the first in a series of stone markers laid to commemorate the rout allied armies followed during the liberation of Europe. Deputy Staff Judge Advocate for the 82nd Airborne Division, U.S. Army Lieutenant Colonel Earl Wilson, says the ceremony honored the historic relationship between the U.S. and France.
5: Understanding that out of

0: Finals tips off at 8:30 Eastern Time. The Atlanta Hawks have given head coach Quinn Snyder a contract extension. Raptors did the same with GM Bobby Webster and promoted him to executive vice president. Big news in college football today is Texas Tech quarterback Brendan Sorsby is eligible to play college football again after a judge granted a temporary injunction in his lawsuit against the NCAA. Sorsby will serve a 2-game suspension to start the season. Now, the NCAA had ruled Sorsby ineligible last month after it was discovered he placed bets on sporting events, including games where he was a member of a participating team. In the NFL, Giants edge rusher Abdul Carter left today's minicamp with an ankle injury. The injury is not believed to be serious. Cardinals quarterback Jacoby Brissett will report to the team's mandatory minicamp after he held out of OTAs wanting a new deal.
1: From home to base, hey, we've got your feet.

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4: You don't say.
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3: 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Computer crashes. The IT guy tells me, oh, it's an interface issue. And, you know, at this point, I'm thinking, I want to interface you and the computer with the sidewalk two floors down. But no. Instead, I go for a run. You know, chill out, work off the stress. Like I said, I saved a life today. His.
4: IT guy was lucky.
5: This day in Army history, June 28th, 1778, the Battle of Monmouth took place during the Revolutionary War. After evacuating Philadelphia on June 18th, British General Sir Henry Clinton marched 10,000 soldiers to New York City. General Washington's Continental Army followed closely behind. On the morning of June 28th, the American advance guard under Major General Charles Lee attacked Clinton's rear guard at Monmouth, New Jersey. He failed to press his early advantage, and Clinton ordered a counterattack. A confused American retreat began. Washington hurried forward and met Lee moving away from the battle. Washington relieved him from command, halted the retreat, and rallied the army, repulsing four enemy assaults. Although a tactical draw, the Continental Army demonstrated it could fight on equal terms. For more information about the Army's proud history, go to history.army.mil.
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0: shall pass.
1: What?
0: None shall pass, unless they are to answer this question correctly. What beeth the difference twixt a general power of attorney and a special power of attorney?
1: 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I am King Arthur. Have at you.
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0: It's merely a flesh wound!
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Caribbean girl, me know for tick, me know for top. 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I watch how much. Yeah, anything in front them, girl, I do it like a top.

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2: From ABC News, I'm Stephanie Officer. President Trump saying Israel and Iran are on track again towards peace and, quote, looking to do an immediate ceasefire. This despite the dangerous escalation this weekend. Iran prompted the exchange in response to Israeli strikes against Hezbollah in Beirut. Now both Iran and Israel seeming to indicate they're willing to halt. ABC's Karen Travers.
3: He has said last week that he thought that there could be an agreement announced by this past weekend. That, of course, did not happen. The president continues to say that negotiations are in the final stage, that they're getting close to a deal, but we have heard that for weeks now from the president without any meaningful progress or getting a deal actually agreed to and announced publicly.
2: Toledo police continue their search for the reported gunman who opened fire at a music festival over the weekend that injured 12 people. An unidentified 18-year-old is currently in custody for questioning. During an event on summer safety today, Ohio Governor Mike DeWine addressed the incident, saying he's optimistic law enforcement will bring justice to those responsible.
4: We have every confidence in the police department. We have every confidence that they will find and be able to arrest the individuals who participated in this.
2: With the first World Cup matches in the U.S. just days away, hundreds of concession workers at Los Angeles' SoFi Stadium have authorized a possible strike against the stadium's food service operator as negotiations appear to stall at this critical time. ABC's Christian Cordero.
5: They voted overwhelmingly to authorize a strike. It doesn't necessarily mean that they will strike, but they're effectively putting those on the other side of the table on notice that they can walk off the job anytime between now and Friday, presumably, because that's when the deadline is for the first World Cup match here in the U.S.
2: Dave Chappelle returns to Yellow Springs, Ohio this summer for his sixth annual summer camp, started during the pandemic to help out the local community. 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
6: Newscast. Agencies are getting a green light to temporarily lift federal telework restrictions during the FIFA World Cup. A new memo from the Office of Personnel Management says agencies operating in U.S. host cities are allowed to offer some limited telework options to employees as needed. Lawmakers are seeking to gain more transparency when it comes to the ownership of contractors working with the Defense Department. Senators Chuck Grassley and Elizabeth Warren say their new bill would mitigate foreign influence in defense contracting. The legislation would require prospective DOD contractors and subcontractors to disclose beneficial ownership information as part of any bid or proposal to work with the government. It would also require companies with contracts valued under $5 million to disclose ownership and foreign ownership, control, or influence, since there is currently not a disclosure requirement for companies with this size of contract. Find these stories and more at federalnewsnetwork.com. I'm Eric White.
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8: Spurs and Knicks at 8:30 Eastern time tonight. It's game three of the NBA Finals. They'll tip it off at 8:30 Eastern time. The Knicks have won their last 13 straight playoff games. The last team to beat

0: him a couple of years ago to the Tennessee Titans. Now he's back in Kansas City.
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4: 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Names you don't recognize, addresses you've never lived at, and social security numbers that aren't yours might indicate fraud. 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
1: For Game 3, I'm Lee Silicera, Fox News. The Knicks take on the Spurs in about a half hour, and President Trump is said to be the first sitting president to attend an NBA final. There'll be no watch party outside Madison Square Garden.
2: Secret Service's focus is straightforward: to ensure everyone attending the game can enjoy the game and have a safe experience while we carry out our responsibility to protect the President of the United States.
1: FBI Special Agent Matt McCool. There will be a watch party at Bryant Park, about 10 blocks north, and in Central Park. Vice President J.D. Vance says he does not assume anyone is acting in good faith as Iran and Israel pause their strikes as they try to work out a peace deal.
3: We're going to take the attitude of accomplish the President's mission, but verify over the long term that the Iranians are keeping their end of the bargain. It's a tall order, but it's one that the president has put us in a good position to achieve.
1: On Fox's Jesse Waters Primetime, the entire interview airs this hour on Fox News Channel. The defense has rested in the case of a fatal stabbing of a teenager at a track meet in Texas.
4: Carmelo Anthony is accused of stabbing Austin Metcalf to death at a track and field championship event in Frisco, Texas last year. Both were 17 and in high school when it happened last April. While the prosecution rested over the weekend after presenting several witnesses, Anthony's defense rested after just one day. One defense witness who knew both Anthony and Metcalf said on cross-examination by the prosecution that he believed Anthony was in the wrong, that he provoked the confrontation. Witnesses said Metcalf told Anthony to leave his school team's tent, and Anthony said, "You will have to move me," while reaching into a backpack. Witnesses said Metcalf pushed Anthony, who then stabbed him.
1: Fox says Jessica Rosenthal, if convicted, Anthony faces a minimum of 5 years in prison. And the Associated Press is projecting that Nithya Raman has advanced in November's runoff in the Los Angeles mayor's race. 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
7: Getting closer to an 8:30 tip time for Game 3 of the NBA Finals. It's 8:30 Eastern, to be specific, between the Spurs and Knicks as they play in New York City at Madison Square Garden. Knicks up 2-0 in the best-of-seven series. The Atlanta Hawks today extended the contract of head coach Quinn Snyder. The Raptors promoted GM Bobby Webster to executive vice president and gave him a contract extension. Texas Tech quarterback Brendan Sorsby is eligible to play college football again after a judge granted a temporary injunction in his lawsuit against the NCAA, who ruled him ineligible for betting on games and betting on games where he was a member of a competing team. Big 12 Commissioner Brett Yormark said the decision caused, quote, great concern, end quote, and they expect the NCAA to appeal the ruling within the next 24 to 48 hours. New